0: differential team in the competition this year, just as they were when they won the flag in 2023. Sarah Patterson, S Sport.
1: Mitchell Starc has knocked Jasprit Bumrah off the top of the ICC's test bowling rankings after taking 10 wickets against Bangladesh and Mackay. And Kayleigh McEwen says she won't race internationally for the rest of the year. The Olympic great says losing her 50-metre backstroke world record has lit a fire inside her ahead of an historic quest for glory at the 2028 Los Angeles Games. Australian Independent Radio News.
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3: Currently the temperature on the Fraser Coast is 21 degrees, the winds from the south at 13 kilometres per hour and gusting up to 22 kilometres per hour. Humidity is at 67%, looking for a maximum of 24 today. A partly cloudy day, slight chance of a shower, winds are southerly 15 to 20 kilometres per hour, tending southeasterly 15 to 25 kilometres per hour in the morning and then becoming light in the late evening. Looking at an overnight low of 12 degrees tonight and a high of 23 tomorrow with a possible shower. If you're heading out onto the water, the winds will be south to southwesterly 10 to 15 knots, turning southeasterly 15 to 20 knots in the morning. Seas around 1 metre, swell north to northeasterly below 1 metre, and a mostly sunny day out there on the water. Our next tide coming up is a low one at 1:59 p.m. of 0.68 of a metre. Our next high tide will be at 8:24 p.m. tonight of 3.73 metres. That is all your new sport and weather updated on Fraser Coast FM 107.5, where we are live and local.
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0: Oh, good morning. You're with Sally Walker this morning. It's 10 minutes past 10. That was a special play this morning from ABBA with Honey Honey, because I have a special guest in the studio with me this morning. I've got Kerry Jones, who is the president of Meals on Wheels, and he loves ABBA. So there you go. So I thought, well, we have to play an ABBA song. Good morning, Kerry. How are you this morning?
1: Good morning, Sally, and thank you for having me, and good morning, listeners. And I guess when you said I like ABBA, they're probably thinking, well, here's a bit of a dinosaur in the studio at the moment. So, yeah, I'm a bit of an old timer, but not that I don't like modern music, but you know, throw in a Seeker album and a Dabber and a few others, and I get excited.
0: Well, when you said you liked something really old, I thought you were going to go right back to the 60s.
1: Oh, okay.
0: So I got a bit of a surprise, but I'm a big fan of ABBA myself, so that worked really well for both of us, I think. So, Kerry, you've come to talk to us about the Meals on Wheels huge gala day coming up. What's happening there?
1: Yes, well, of course, 2026 year is a big year Queensland wide for Meals on Wheels, and last night in Brisbane they had the big gala dinner for the 70th anniversary for Queensland Meals on Wheels, which started in Ipswich way back in 1956. And the Meals on Wheels Fraser community started 10 years later. So we're celebrating this wonderful milestone in September, on the 12th of September, a gala day, a 60-year celebration. So we're asking the community to come down to Islander Road, which is where our facility is. Everyone was probably familiar with that, driven past it many times. So come down to Islander Road to Meals on Wheels on the 12th of September, and there's a big gala day between 10 o'clock in the morning and 2 in the afternoon. And what the day is going to consist of is a whole variety of things that's going to go on. We're going to have kitchen tours. There'll be consistent food tasting throughout the day. There'll be consistent raffle prizes drawn periodically throughout the day. There'll be a display of our history as you come out of the kitchen from the kitchen tour. There'll be a revolving video presentation on the big screen showing all the history of over the last over the last 60 years, and there'll be meals on display, and some of the prizes which we're giving out periodically will be grocery vouchers. We'll have a $100 seafood voucher, a $100 meat tray voucher.
0: I'm in.
1: That's right. And there'll be $100 worth of Meals on Wheels meal giveaways. And we've got two major prizes. We've got two Pacific Whale Eco Adventure cruises.
0: Wow.
1: And a weekend away on Gari.
0: That's fantastic.
1: So, and those raffle prizes will be drawn periodically throughout the day. So it's a case of the community coming down, staying with us for long periods during the day. As I said, you'll be occupied with kitchen tours, and there'll be periodic food tasting. We'll have the staff walking around with platters of food for you to taste. There'll be drinks there for you to have. We're going to have a coffee van there. As I said, the raffles are going to be drawn periodically throughout the day. We're going to have, of course, 107.5 is kindly coming on to do a live broadcast, so thank you for that. And we've had invites going out to all our community leaders. So David Lee has accepted an invite and certainly looking forward to coming.
0: Loves a free feed.
1: He does. And David's been a great supporter. No, he used to be on the committee of Meals on Wheels.
0: Oh, did he?
1: Yes, at one stage. So
0: yeah, he's a great community supporter.
1: A great community supporter and great supporter of Meals on Wheels. Mm. We've sent invites out to John Baronius. Mayor George has also been a great supporter of Meals on Wheels, so he'll probably come down. We've also got executives coming up from Queensland Meals on Wheels from Brisbane for the day.
0: Oh, it sounds fantastic.
1: So there'll be just a few small speeches being given, and we hope the community are there to listen to that, because there'll be some history talking about Meals on Wheels and et cetera. And so We're just reaching out to the community to come down and embrace the day, embrace the occasion, because it's going to be a wonderful day for us all, and an awful lot of planning has been put in by staff and our volunteers, our committee, to make this day possible. So we're all looking forward to it.
0: Absolutely. Get down and support Meals on Wheels, because they do a fabulous job, as everyone knows, and they've put a lot of work into this day, and to have the people there supporting them and getting involved as well will be fantastic. I do have a question. Raffle prizes. Now, you've mentioned what all they are. I love a raffle. Everyone will tell you that. And I'm pretty lucky.
1: And these are all free.
0: Oh, even better. But do you have to be there?
1: No. we'll put your name. The winner will just put your name down on the actual ticket that you get.
0: Yep.
1: And, you know, that's right. So if we'll just give you a phone call and say that.
0: Excellent. And free wrap. You can't go wrong, can you, Kerry? Can't go wrong. And the food tasting. I think that's a wonderful idea because you see this – you provide so many foods. You've got it all there for sale in the retail section. And to be able to taste some of that first, that's a really great idea. I'm very excited about this day and we're very much looking forward to it as well. We're going to talk to Kerry a little bit more. He's going to tell us a little bit more about the history of Meals on Wheels and also other services they provide. But we're going to listen to a song for a few minutes first.

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6: And good morning, you're with Sally Walker this morning, and that is my favourite little promo. It just reminds me that I've had a bit of a coffee. It's 20 minutes. Oh, goodness, I couldn't get that out. It's 21 minutes past 10. I have Kerry Jones, the president from Meals on Wheels, in the studio with me still, and he's going to talk a little bit more now about some other things, the history of Meals on Wheels, aren't you, Kerry, and some other stuff going on there.
7: That's right, Sally, yes. Good morning, listeners, again. So we spoke about the gala day, which is on the 12th of September, and we'll just do a refresh before we sign off this morning. But it's important to just have some knowledge of the history of Meals on Wheels. As I said, it's 60 years celebrating here on the Fraser Coast, and it all started in Maribor in 1966 at a fully functional kitchen and a distribution centre at Churchill Street. Many of you would be familiar with Churchill Street when you go to Maribor, and they were there for many, many years. And then in 2022, they moved across to a complex, renovated complex in Walker Street. And they became a distribution centre. In other words, Harvey Bay then started to cook the meals. They became purely a distribution centre. And today, I mean, they distribute about 3,700 meals to their clients.
6: That's nice.
7: And in Maribor City, and they extend that through the regions of Maroom, Puna, Aldershot, Tyro and Baulpil. So they're expanding their operation. So Meals on Wheels Maribor, a very, very important part of our Fraser Coast Meals on Wheels community. Now, Harvey Bay started in 1968, 2 years later, and we actually were given the Presbyterian Church, gave us part use of their church hall in Freshwater Street way back in 1968, and Con Suvelis donated some equipment, a stove, a hot water system and a fridge, so we can get started and start cooking some meals. And our very first meal service commenced in Harvey Bay at the end of September 1968. And that week, we delivered 45 meals, I think the figure is, the very first week.
6: Wow.
7: Week we did that. Now, if you want to fast forward, 60 years, we're currently doing about 16,000 meals a month, or delivering about 155,000 meals annually to our clients, just to our clients, to their homes. Mm. So it's a big operation now in Harvey Bay. And we moved from Freshwater Street to Gosner Street, And we were there for about 34 years. We operated out of Gosner Street. And then in 2010, we purchased some land in Islander Road and we built the facility there. And then we commenced operations in Islander Road in February 2014. And we've been down there for 12 and a half years. It's been quite a journey. It's growing, and as I said, we're looking for business opportunities always. Our primary focus, of course, in Meals and Wheels is to deliver meals to our aged, our pensioners, deliver to their homes, and a lot of them now are starting to come to Islander Road and pick up their own meals from our refrigerators.
6: Yeah.
7: They either drive themselves or their family bring them down. But every time we deliver a meal to a client, the big thing that probably differentiates between us and other service providers is the care and concern we actually give to our clients. In other words, we provide that well-being factor.
6: Yeah.
7: So we bring their meal, we knock on the door, we go in. If they want us to put it in the refrigerator or heat it up for them in a microwave, we talk to them, we find out how they are. If they're not well and we feel that we need to contact family, we'll come back to Islander Road and contact a son or a daughter and talk about their mum or dad. We've got, and it's the social contact. We're not trained social workers, never will be, but we do provide that that service of well-being, care and concern, which is puts us aside or difference between other service providers in the industry. It's something we're very proud of. We do it with a great deal of pride, and it's with every Meals and Wheels service throughout Australia. That's
6: a real personal touch, isn't it? And I know you're always looking for volunteers. It's probably a good opportunity to say to people that are listening that if you've got some time on your hands and you can help out at Meals on Wheels as a volunteer, they'd love to hear from you, I'm sure.
7: Well, that's right, because at the moment we have 17 staff and 160 volunteers.
6: Wow.
7: So that is the ratio. It's huge with volunteers, and we simply cannot survive without our volunteers.
6: Yeah.
7: And they work every day with a great deal of pride and commitment, and they do what they need to do and with a lot of sacrifice.
6: Yeah.
7: So we highly appreciate the work the volunteers do, as we do with our staff. We've got some very good committed staff, and we all turn up every day and do what we need to do to keep the organisation ticking along and doing the very, very best we can for our clients. Yeah,
6: and you were talking earlier when we were chatting offline that there's some other things that Meals on Wheels provide that people don't really, they think of the delivered meals or even going to the retail store. But you mentioned that you even do some catering around
7: the place.
6: Well,
7: yes, we do. We provide some catering services at old age facilities or under 50 lifestyle villages. Mm-hmm. And sometimes we get calls for other community organisations, schools or whatever, for us to come on board and do some catering for them, whether it be just for a specific event or for a Christmas function. And the other thing, of course, we've got is the arm is the retail sector, where the general public can come down and buy meals from from our fridges in our foyer at Islander Road. Now, I'm talking about where mum and dad might want to go to Gari for the weekend, so they turn up with an esky and load it up full of meals, or it could be the local tradie around the corner wanting for a meal, or it just could be just any mum or dad or any family saying, look, you know, we won't cook meals 5 days this week, we'll just get a couple for Meals and Wheels.
6: That's a great
7: and do
6: idea.
7: That. So we call that the general public retail sector, and we provide that service, and it will always be there. We're trying to grow that, of course, and trying to reach out in other business enterprises that come our way. But yes, catering is something that we are looking to try and improve, and there are opportunities, and we can certainly provide that, as well as our primary business sector, which is supplying our elderly with the delivered meals or meals that they choose to pick up. Mm-hmm. As I said, the care and concern is always present in what we do.
6: Yes. Well, I know several of your volunteers, and so I know they're very caring people out in the community as well. And the idea of having those ready-made meals, and they're very good value for money is what I've heard. So I think that's really good to keep in mind. It's not like they're over-the-top expensive and you're paying for big delivery
7: fees. No, and that's right.
6: And
7: part of our organisational commitment and the way we operate, of course, is that every now and then We go through all our menus, all our nutritions, all our weighting, all our packaging, everything we do in terms of providing a quality meal. And we look at that every few years. We've just been through one in 2025. We've had a complete review of the kitchen in terms of our meal quality, our menu, our weighting and nutrition guidelines. We've looked at labor efficiency, productivity. And this is all part of our strategic plan, because in 2025, the committee sat down and we organised a strategic plan to take us right through the year 2030. And we gradually are working through that strategic plan and instigating initiatives that come to fruition based on circumstances and growth and opportunities. And we continue to do that. And the first cab off the rank, I guess, was to have a look at our kitchen in what we were doing, making sure that our quality is the foremost of our production cycle, and then we will just keep moving through our plan as we progress 5 years forward. So that's extremely important.
6: Sounds like you have a really great team working all together down there, Kerry. Thank you so much for taking the time to come in this morning. Kerry is going to come in and have another chat. I think that's next week, isn't it?
7: That's next week.
6: Next week, just to keep you all reminded. We're all really looking forward to this gala day. So please remember, it's on the 12th of September. It kicks off at 10 o'clock and it's at 39A Islander Road in Pyalba. There's lots of stuff going on that day. Lots of volunteers will be there to greet you, and staff as well. We'll be there. Our team is really looking forward to this and conducting some interviews on the day. Thanks again, Kerry, and we'll see you next week.
7: Thank you, Sally, for having me, and good morning, listeners, and we'll see you all on the 12th of September.
6: You're most welcome.
7: Thank you.
6: Bye.

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6: That Fraser Lions ad always brings a smile to my face. They were so funny, those guys, when they came in to do that as well. It's 17 minutes to 11. Gee, the morning is flying by. But spring is springing, isn't it? Because Maryborough District Orchid Society invite you to its annual orchid show. It's being held at St. Paul's Memorial Hall in Adelaide Street, Maryborough, and it's on the 10th, 11th and 12th of September. 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Opening hours are 8:30 a.m. to 4 p.m. on Thursday and Friday and 8:30 till 12 on the Saturday. Don't miss the annual orchid show, proudly presented by the Maryborough District Orchid Society, a great event for gardeners, orchid enthusiasts and the whole family, of course. Coming up next is our new release, chart-topping single. I can't speak today. And this is Hayley Jensen with Wild as the Wind.

Nice track there from Budgerah from 2022 with What Should I Do? He has got a new album out. I believe it's called The Gentleman. And it's really, he looks really good in it. And some of the tracks on it are great as well. So get on to that. It's 10 minutes past 11. News, sport and weather's coming up at 11. I've got three tracks to take you there. I've got Dido with White Flag. I've got Brian Cadd with Gimme Good Lovin' and The Pretenders with Don't Get Me Wrong. And I'll be back at 11.

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2: Hello there, I'm Sean Bindley. The PM is extending his deepest sympathies to those affected by deadly flash flooding which has hit the border of Nepal and Tibet. Footage shows buildings being overwhelmed by muddy water and rescue efforts will continue throughout the night. More than 157 people have died and hundreds remain missing, including 34 Australians who Nepalese officials say are unaccounted for. Himalayan Guiding Australia Group's Sean Piper says the areas affected are popular with tourists from around the world.
3: I've got staff there I'm trying to locate. But it's not surprising to have a lot of Australians there, particularly the main village, Tyabrubisi, with the main village at which people depart to go on the Langtang trek.
2: The UN is mobilising supplies and personnel in Nepal to support affected communities. China has activated its emergency response with full-scale rescue operations underway on the Nepal-Tibet border. Federal Labor is understood to be close to finalising its plan to bring down migration numbers. The Australian newspaper is reporting new measures would be headlined by restrictions on international students and their family members. The government has been facing pressure to address the issue. Meanwhile, opposition leader Angus Taylor has been given the green light to announce a coalition proposal to cut tobacco excise by up to 80% in a bid to undermine organised crime's control of the illegal tobacco market. The coalition task force also recommends stronger cooperation between governments and police to shut down retailers selling illicit tobacco, along with a regulated framework for legal vaping. Former Australian Federal Police Detective Sergeant Rowan Pike says it's a good move.
4: It certainly wouldn't hurt. We've got a huge problem and a drastic change in policy is required. So this is a step in the right direction.
2: Qantas has reported a 13.1% drop in its profit after the Middle East conflict triggered a spike in the cost of jet fuel. The Flying Kangaroo says the war with Iran resulted in a $420 million hit to earnings, as it reported an underlying pre-tax profit of $2.06 billion. WA homicide detectives are investigating the death of a woman in Perth South East. Paramedics were called to a home in St James at around 8:30 last night, where they found a 28-year-old woman with critical injuries. She was rushed to the Royal Perth Hospital, where she died. Reporter Andrew Dew says a 38-year-old man known to the woman is assisting police with their inquiries.
5: It's still an active crime scene. There's tape cordoning off certain parts of the street. Forensics and investigators, they're still on scene combing the area, trying to piece together how this all unfolded.
2: Researchers are launching a national assessment to expose gaps in care for childhood cancer survivors. The study, led by Children's Cancer CoLab, aims to map out services nationwide after new data revealed 8 in 10 survivors suffer long-term health complications. Chief Executive Dr. Udani Reitz says the project will hopefully find ways to combat the late impacts of childhood cancer.
6: So potential chronic illness, secondary cancers, and unfortunately will often die much earlier than their peers. So we need to look into research that prevents early interventions to prevent those.
2: This is Air National News. The NRL's experimental kickoff rule is proving controversial. In tonight's Broncos Storm game, the team which concedes points can elect for the scoring team to kick off. Speaking on Sports Today, Sharks winger Ronaldo Mulitalo says the trial shouldn't be conducted in an official game.
7: I think it's disrespectful to those two teams, and I know if that was me, I'll feel disrespected the fact that they're just checking out new rules, just a trial.
2: In AFL news, Ed Allen is expected to get the job stopping Marcus Bontempelli when Collingwood face the Western Bulldogs tomorrow night. Brownlow medalist James Hurd told Footy Furnace the Dogs will need a well-thought-through plan to stop Nick Dacos.
8: Make him get at the back of the stoppage. He has to kick it high or has to feed the handball off, but he's not running through and, you know, taking up metres gained. And when he's doing that, it's very hard to stop. It doesn't matter who is playing in your back line. If Dacos is coming out the front of stoppage, having a couple of bounces and has a free 3 or 4 seconds to make up his mind, the game over.
2: And Fremantle All-Australian Murphy Reid says the retiring Sam Switkowski has been a big factor in his rapid rise in his first two seasons in the AFL. The 29-year-old Switkowski has announced his plan to retire from footy at the end of the season this week. week. Reid says he'll be a big loss for the club.
9: He made the whole process of, you know, learning all the roles, learning where I should be, when I should wait, all these little things, so much easier for me, and incredibly grateful, especially game day as well. He's massive for our whole forward line group. Everything's so crazy on game day, and he's always that guy you can just go to if you want to just, you know, calm down.
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11: Currently, the temperature on the Fraser Coast is sitting around 23 degrees. The wind is from the southeast at 22 kilometres per hour and gusting up to 28 kilometres per hour. Humidity is at 67%. Looking for a maximum of 24 today. A partly cloudy day, slight chance of a shower. Winds southerly 15 to 20 kilometres per hour and tending southeasterly 15 to 25 kilometres per hour in the morning, then becoming light in the late evening. Looking for an overnight low of 12 degrees tonight and a maximum of 23 tomorrow with a possible shower. Harvey Bay waters, if you're heading out, winds will be south to southwesterly, 10 to 15 knots, turning southeasterly, 15 to 20 knots in the morning. Seas around 1 metre, swell north to northeasterly below 1 metre, and a mostly sunny day out there. Our next tide coming up is a low one at 1:59 p.m. of 0.68 of a metre. Our next high tide is at 8:24 p.m. of 3.73 metres. That is all your news, sport and weather updated on Fraser Coast FM 107.5, where we are live and local.
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0: Oh, good morning. It's 10 minutes past 11. You're with Sally Walker this morning on Fraser Coast FM 107.5. Thank you for joining me. I hope you've been enjoying the program so far. We've certainly had some great chats this morning. And coming up next, I am having another chat. I'm going to be talking to our station sponsor, Stella Rossa Harvey Bay. And I have Danny on the line this morning. Good morning, Danny.
1: Good morning, Sally. How are you?
0: I'm very well, thank you. It's a beautiful day here in Harvey Bay. Maybe a bit showery, but we'll see.
1: Yeah, glorious.
0: What's something our listeners might not know about Stella Rossa Harvey Bay, Danny?
1: One of the things we use is the Stella Rossa app, which is a really good system. You can order ahead before stopping in the drive-thru or picking up some takeaway. Mm-hmm. You can order at the table and pay at the counter. You will earn points every time you use the app. And for every dollar you spend, you'll get 10 points. So pretty quickly, you will claim free credit in store. So it's a great thing to use, a great way to save some money in this day and age, and a very quick and efficient system.
0: Excellent. And what specials have you got at the moment?
1: Currently, the specials, we are running our Blueberry Bloom and Melty Brie Luxe. So the Blueberry Bloom consists of three drinks, blueberry latte over ice, blueberry matcha frappe, and a blueberry creaming soda, which is my favourite. Takes me back to my youth.
0: Yeah.
1: As I'm getting older, I like to be taken back to my youth. and with the food, we are doing a melted brie with blueberry and a brie and hot honey chicken wrap toasty.
0: Oh, so that sounds really
1: specials.
0: Yep. Sound very interesting. Anything else before you get back to serving your guests, Danny?
1: Just a reminder to our customers and guests to book your table for Father's Day. We will be filling up pretty quickly.
0: Yeah, it's coming up.
1: And if you're not 100% sure where we are, we're at 158 Main Street near the service station and opposite Oporto. Don't forget to bring the children because they're paying.
0: Of course they are for Father's Day.
1: Time to bring their credit card.
0: Goes without saying. Thanks for all the updates there, Danny, and we'll be chatting again next week. Bye for now.
1: Thanks, Sally. Have a good day.

0: That was Blondie there with Island of Lost Souls, back from the 80s, that one. It's 17 minutes past 11. You're with Sally Walker this morning, and I've still got another hour or so to go before Paul's going to take over today. He's having an afternoon shift all on his own, which is very unusual. He's usually always got someone with him, hasn't he? Burhamhead's Neighbourhood Centre are cooking up a treat today of mouth-watering sausages and cold drinks. Of course, they're at their monthly sausages or Bunnings, which is in Main Street, Harvey Bay, of course. You can collect your sausage with or without onions. Personally, I like onions. Nice and crunchy. Anyway, guys, I hope you have a great day out there today. They're there all day up until 3:30 this afternoon. So if you're heading to Bunnings, please pop in and say hello to the volunteers from Burhamhead's Neighbourhood Centre. They'd love to see you and serve up a tasty snag, I'm quite sure. And something else that's coming up, that this is happening tomorrow. So Harvey Bay Regional Gallery is inviting you to the opening of three new exhibitions. This sounds lovely. So on tomorrow from 5:30 to 7:30 at the Harvey Bay Regional Gallery at 166 Old Maryborough Road, Pyalba. Matters of Time is one, and that's Contemporary Metal Practices Explores Innovative uses of metal in contemporary art and design. I shouldn't make these so complicated, should I? Regional Spotlight 26 showcases the work of local artists reflecting on time, culture and everyday life. And then the third one is Sound Forms, which is Whale Song by Sammy Hawker, blends art and science through works inspired by humpback whale recordings. Fascinating. Enjoy an evening of art and music with the artists. It's free entry, but they would like you to register your attendance, and you can do that through the Harvey Bay Regional Gallery website. So that's on tomorrow from 5:30 to 7:30, if you can get along to that. And then, of course, the exhibitions continue after that, but that's the grand opening. Coming up now, I've got the Big Bopper with Chantilly Lace.
1: Hello, baby. Yeah, this is the Big Bopper speaking. Oh, you sweet thing.
2: Do I want?
1: Oh, baby, you know what I like.

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1: What's that, honey?
0: Pick you up at 8, and don't be late.
1: But, baby, I ain't got no money, honey.
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Vicky Carr there with It Must Be Him. That one's an oldie but a goldie, back from the 1960s. So the last two tracks have been quite old in terms of what we always play. It's 24 minutes past 11, but we're going to shift right along now because we're going to a local artist called the Bubcats with Little River Town, and then Ariana Grande with No Tears Left to Cry.

0: up, picking it up, loving I'm living, so we turning up. Yeah, we turning it up.
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3: Well, it's 28 minutes to 12 and Fraser Coast Hospice Quilt and Craft Show is on this weekend. So if you're looking for a great day out, it's on Saturday the 29th and Sunday the 30th of August and it's being held at Yarralee State School. So if you haven't noticed, there's a change of venue on that one. So Yarralee State School is where it's at now. Doors open at 9am and go through and they're open till 4pm each day. So both days you can enjoy beautiful quilt and craft displays, demonstrations, craft stalls, raffles and food stalls, all while supporting the Fraser Coast Hospice. 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Cash and card payments are accepted on the day. Our pop-up team will be there broadcasting live from the event on Saturday the 29th from 9 o'clock till 12. So please come along and say hello. We're always happy to meet our listeners and say good day and support the hospice as much as we can as well. 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Coming up next is our new release track for this hour, and this is an Australian artist, Casey Barnes, with She Does. So this will be a good one. And after that, there's a special song for someone, one of our loyal listeners, and this is Elvis Presley with A Little Less Conversation.

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7: And this particular morning magazine is fast coming to a close. It's 17 minutes to 12. I've got Boney M coming up next with Ma Baker from the 70s and the Equals with Baby Come Back, and that one's from the 60s.
8: Freeze! I'm Ma Baker. Put your hands in the air. 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

0: It's time for another dad joke. Are you ready?
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2: Oh dear, is all I can say. 11 minutes past 12, it's time for me to say farewell. Of course, we're all aware that we lost Dolly Parton this week. And if you are a fan of Dolly and your country music, please tune in to Yvonne's Blue Sky Country this evening. She's on at 6, but she's doing a special tribute to Dolly after 7 o'clock. So if that's appealing, make sure you don't miss it. I'd like to say goodbye. Yes, I would. And thank you to all our sponsors, associate members and you guys for listening and our new members that came on board, 4 of them in the last couple of days. So that's really wonderful. Take you up to the news, sport and weather at 12 o'clock. I've got Britney Spears with Oops, I Did It Again, Lauren Wood with Fallen and Sherbet with Hound Dog. And of course, Paul Michael's going to take over at 12 and take you through the afternoon with some more wonderful music. It's bye from me. I'll be back next week.

0: before you go, there's something I want you to have.
1: Oh, it's beautiful. But wait a minute, isn't this...
0: Yeah, yes it is.
1: But I thought the old lady dropped it into the ocean in the air.

And a big hello to you, Fraser Coast, and welcome to Afternoons. I'm Paul Michael, and I'll be here with you right up until 3 p.m. with a great selection of music to keep you company as the second part of the day starts to unwind. And if you're going to lunch, well, I hope you're enjoying yourself wherever you are. But if you are at home, just sit back, relax, because there's more great music coming your way. But before we get started on that, how about a huge thank you to Sally for the last 3 hours. Another great morning show she put together for us with some fantastic interviews, and you'll hear again next week. But for us, let's get the music on the way.

Oh, what a great way to start off the show today with a couple of hit singles. The Police there and Don't You Stand That Close to Me. And first up, the gorgeous Dua Lipa and Break My Heart. We'll stick around this hour. More great tunes coming your way with Frankie Valli and the Four Seasons, Human Nature, the Doobie Brothers, and the latest single from Ella Langley. And coming up next, how about a little bit of the Beach Boys with Barbara Ann?

Yeah.

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7: Weather time is 22 minutes past 12, and I've just received a text from Gucci. Now, if you remember last week, Gucci was one of the winners of our membership draw, and he's just letting me know that he's listening to us on the prize that he won, which was the Blue Ant Bluetooth speaker system, and it's sounding pretty good. So he said a big thank you to all of us here, and yes, thank you to you too, Gucci, for being a member, and of course, congratulations again for winning that prize. And coming up next, here's Human Nature with... Wishes.

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2: 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And you can also visit the Hervey Bay Art Society Gallery 5 on Sandy Street, Yarangan. Now, they're open daily from 9 a.m. through till 3 p.m, and the gallery features monthly changing displays with artworks available to browse and to purchase as well. Now, with the time at 28 minutes to 1 and next couple of songs coming up, well, shortly we're going to hear from Sydney group Ocean Alley with their latest single titled Love Balloon. But first up, how about a track from the lovely Ella Langley? Now, Ella, born in Alabama, of course, in the USA, been going very, very well on the charts. So here she is with her latest single, Be Her.

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1: Hervey Bay's Uniting Church's minister, Reverend Willem Smit, is fast becoming a popular figure in the Hervey Bay community who provides services to reach all ages at all stages in their life and faith walk. 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
1: Oh, it certainly is. Where the time is 18 minutes to one. And up next, here's the Doobie Brothers with a track off their 1978 album, Minute by Minute. So here's the lads and open your eyes.

0: live, play, explore the Fraser Coast Experience.
1: Fishing, wetting a line or getting hooked, it's one of the favourite pastimes of locals and visitors to the Fraser Coast. So where can you go to bring home a feed? We can tell you some places without giving away anglers' secrets. Lake Lenthal and the Mary River are always good for the keen angler, but you will need a permit for Lake Lenthal. Actually, you can throw a line in nearly anywhere along the coastline from Tincan Bay to Burram Heads. Favourite spots in Hervey Bay are on the rocky outcrops, jetties, marina walls and, of course, the famed Urangan Pier. Hop into a boat and head off around the bay from Gattaca's or the marina. Don't forget you can always go on a charter and bring back the big ones.
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1: Where the time is 4 minutes to one, and at 1 o'clock we're going to have all your news, sports and weather. And to take us up the news, here's Amy Winehouse with Valerie.

Another couple of great hit singles to start off the second hour of the show. We're just listening to the Wolf Brothers and Little by Little. And first up, Cat Stevens there with his 1971 hit single, Bitter Blues. So make sure you stick around this hour as well. More great singles coming your way from the Platters, Paper Lace, Kenny Rogers and the Beatles as well. And up next, Jay and the Americans, and they just want you to come a little bit, just a little bit closer.

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6: That's exactly right. And the current time is 21 minutes past one. And coming up next, I've got a great track from a great album, The Beatles, with their 1969 Abbey Road album. And we've got Ringo on lead vocals. And of course, it's Octopus's Garden.

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3: Well, if you want a great afternoon of country music, you better get along to the Eureka Country Music Group's next concert, which is held on Saturday the 5th of September at the Baptist Church Hall at number 168 Fort Street in Maryborough. Doors open up 11:30 for a 12 noon start, and entry fee is just $5. And this month's special guest artist is Doug Alexander. Plus, as always, there'll be performances from their talented club members as well. So go along and enjoy lucky door prizes, raffles, tombola, and grab a sausage sizzle for just $3 with tea and coffee available as well. And go and turn your love of country music into supporting your local charities as well. But if you'd like more details, just give Heather a call on 0427 972 789. And remember, the next concert will be held on Saturday the 5th of September at 12 noon at the Baptist Church Hall. And with the time at 28 minutes past one, and coming up next, well, I've got a young gentleman from the Riverina area of New South Wales, Nathan Lamont. And here's Nathan with his latest single, which is titled Loves to Hate Me.

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1: Where the time is 5 minutes to two, and at 2 o'clock we're going to have all your news, sports and weather. And to take us up the news, here's Mr. Billy Joel with a track off his 1978 album, 52nd Street. So here's Billy with Stiletto.

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2: I'm Mark Dransfield. The federal government's deployed specialist DFAT staff to assist with rescue efforts following flash flooding on the Nepal-Tibet border. At least 162 people are dead after walls of muddy water slammed into buildings and destroyed villages. 34 Australians are confirmed among the missing, spread across separate pilgrimage and tour groups. Foreign Minister Penny Wong says no further details can be provided at this stage.
3: The government's priority is to confirm the whereabouts and welfare of these Australians and DFAT officials in Nepal and also China are seeking to do that. Obviously, the situation is a difficult one.
2: The federal opposition claims the government has a long track record of abandoning veterans. More from Sean Bindley.
4: Labor is moving to cap allied health services at $5,000 a year. The coalition calling for the Veterans Affairs Minister to resign, claiming he's failed to listen to the concerns of retired personnel. Senior Liberal MP Andrew Hastie says this is just the latest in a string of failures.
5: Whether it's the Cam Baird VC funding for his parents, for their work that they do, sharing the news about what he did for us overseas, or whether it's the allied healthcare stuff, we just think it's time for renewal in the ministry.
2: $1.5 million worth of drugs has been seized by police in Sydney's southwest. More from Dusty Fitzpatrick.
6: Officers looking into a drug supply syndicate raided properties at Old Guildford and Edmondson Park. They say cocaine, cannabis, ketamine, MDMA and 30 kilograms of THC gummies were discovered. Two men aged 26 and 40 were arrested and taken to Cabramatta Police Station. The younger man's been charged with 18 offences relating to the supply of drugs and a pistol. The older man is facing 17 charges also relating to drug supply. Dusty Fitzpatrick, Sydney.
2: Authorities are working to remove a dead humpback whale, which beached itself south of Perth. Department of Biosecurity, Conservation and Attractions sedated the animal yesterday evening after it was discovered stranded at Port Kennedy Beach. Perth Zoo vets will also collect samples and data from the animal. Incident controller Benson Todd says its removal from the beach will be difficult.
7: It's not an easy operation. It is a large animal, as you said, and on a beach. But yeah, our team have done this before and we're just working through the logistics of that. Yeah, with the intent to have that occur later today and be removed from the beach to remove any shark risk.
2: Overseas now, and Prince Harry, wife Meghan and their children have arrived back in the UK. Nine's European correspondent Josh Babas has more.
8: Harry and Meghan flew into Birmingham Airport, which has only added fuel to the speculation that they'll be settling in the Cotswolds. That's an upmarket area of the English countryside in the southwest. Harry's expected to resume his duties with charity work and other public engagements. The children, Archie and Lilibet, are due to start school within days, and there's rumoured speculation about Meghan's return to acting and whether or not that involves a role in the Netflix series The Gentlemen. There has been no statement from the King and Queen or from Buckingham Palace.
2: And Australian researchers say single-use paper takeaway cups are releasing microplastics into the hot beverages they hold. They suggest reusable cups to reduce any risk. This is Air National News. First to NRL, and the Premiers will provide a home farewell for their departing stars tonight when the Broncos host the Storm at Suncorp Stadium. Retiring captain Adam Reynolds is out injured and star front rower Payne Haas will depart for South Sydney at the end of the season. Coach Michael Maguire says tonight's about acknowledging their contributions to the club.
9: It's the last time at home, big pain. Yeah, we've got other players there that we will celebrate. Yeah, they've put a lot into the club, so it'll be a special night. Yeah, and we'd obviously love to see our little captain in Renault being out there, but he'll be there in spirit and on the sideline, whether he's in the box with myself or down with the fans.
2: Turning to AFL, and Josh Fraser is not expecting his younger Blues players to be overawed by playing finals footy for the first time on Saturday night. Carlton faces Melbourne at the MCG in what will be the first final for several youngsters, including Jagger Smith and Harry Dean. The Blues coach says they're well equipped for finals pressure.
10: They'll be fine. They'll be completely fine. Yeah, these are good young kids who've got calm heads on their shoulders, and they're well supported by our experienced players, and this is a space that we've grown in. over the last 14 weeks that we've stayed really well connected and no one's felt like they're alone out there, so I expect that to be the same.
2: And in tennis, Alex de Minaur has been named to lead the Davis Cup team against Poland in Brisbane next month. Australian Independent Radio News.
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12: The current temperature on the Fraser Coast is sitting at 22 degrees, with the wind from the south at 20 kilometres per hour, with wind gusts up to 33 kilometres per hour. And for the rest of the day, we can expect a maximum temperature of 24 degrees. It'll be a partly cloudy day with the slight chance of a shower. The winds southerly, 15 to 20 kilometres per hour, tending southeasterly, 15 to 25 kilometres per hour through the day, then becoming light in the late evening. And if you're taking a boat out this afternoon, well, the winds will be southerly, 10 to 15 knots, turning southeasterly, 15 to 20 knots in the middle of the day. The seas around 1 metre and the swell north to northeasterly below 1 metre. The next high tide is forecast to be 3.73 metres at 8:24 p.m. And the next low tide is forecast to be 0.79 metres at 2:57 a.m. And that is our news, sports and weather. 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

Another couple of great tracks to start off the third and final hour of our show. The Go-Go's there and their lips are sealed. And first up, well, to warm you up a little bit, it was Deep Purple, of course, with a little bit of Rat Bat Blue. Well, stick around for this last hour because you'll be hearing more great songs from Santana, Ariana Grande, Courtney Keel, and Ozzy Crawl. But up next, how about a little bit of Elton John with his 1975 hit single, Island Girl?

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5: Well, the big day is fast approaching, and what am I talking about? I'm talking about Fraser Coast Regional Council's Community Hub Grand Opening. Now, Fraser Coast residents are invited to celebrate the opening of the new Fraser Coast Regional Council's Community Hub on Monday, the 31st of August. That's this coming Monday. Now, the hub, the new hub, actually features a modern two-level library, dedicated children's areas, meeting and study spaces, a market space, podcasting studio, improved digital services, and more public computers for the community. Now, doors will open up at 9 a.m. when Fraser Coast Mayor George Seymour will be joined by the Honourable Anthony Chisholm. They will officially open the facility with a ribbon-cutting ceremony at the main entrance. Visitors will then be invited to explore the new library and customer service centre and discover everything the hub has to offer. Of course, Fraser Coast FM will be there broadcasting live from the deck from 9 a.m. right through till 3 p.m, bringing interviews, community information, and all the excitement of this very special occasion. So come along, look around, and be part of this exciting milestone for the Fraser Coast community. If you'd like some more information, just go straight to the Fraser Coast Council regional website. And with the time at 29 minutes to 3, and up next, here is Ariana Grande with her latest single, Hate That I Made You Love Me.

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9: Oh yeah, make sure you do stick around after 3 o'clock because the man, the myth, the legend, he is here. Yes, you know who I'm talking about, Andrew Kay, and he'll be looking after you after 3 o'clock with the Drive Time show, so make sure you stay tuned. But up next, how about a little bit of Four Seasons and taking you back to December in 1963.

Well, it looks as if we've come to the end of another great show. So I'd like to thank all our sponsors, associate members, and of course, our listeners. I hope you've enjoyed listening to the music as much as I've enjoyed playing it for you. Stay tuned for all your news, sports, and weather, which will be coming up shortly. 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
2: I'm Mark Dransfield. The federal government will deploy crisis response experts to assist search efforts for missing Australians in Nepal. At least 162 people are dead following a catastrophic avalanche that triggered flash flooding on the Nepal-Tibet border. Foreign Minister Penny Wong has confirmed 34 Australians are missing, spread across separate pilgrimage and tour groups that were in the area. The Prime Minister has given his strongest indication yet the federal government plans to make cuts to the migration system. The refugee intake will be slashed by one third by next financial year to just under 14,000 people. The government's under pressure to address the migration rate as the opposition and minor parties announce cuts of varying degrees. Addressing the Bush summit, Anthony Albanese says the government's not ignoring the issue.
3: Priority and what we're really looking at as well is people who game the system. So people who can come in and they can put in an appeal and continue to put in another appeal and go through.
4: So are you going to fix that?
3: Well, that's what we're working on, and I'm not here to make that announcement today.
2: Two West Australian men have been charged with more than a dozen offences, accused of being involved in a sophisticated global cybercrime syndicate. Jamie Smith reports.
5: State and federal police, as well as America's Federal Bureau of Investigation, began investigations in April after reports of a syndicate allegedly inserting malicious code into software, which was then used by developers. It's alleged the infected software was used in computer systems at governmental, academic and private organisations and allowed user credentials to be stolen. Over 1,000 organisations were compromised globally and remediation costs could be in the hundreds of millions of dollars. Jamie Smith, Perth.
2: The Qantas chief executive says safety remains a priority for all carriers which operate at Sydney Airport. The Transport Safety Bureau has launched two new investigations into aircraft taxiing conflicts at the airport. Air Services maintains the number of incidents at the site this month is consistent with average reporting levels. Vanessa Hudson says she's confident Sydney Airport is a safe space.
6: We are continuing to be comfortable and that the organisation and also the environment is safe to operate.
2: Meantime, Qantas has reported a 13.1% drop in its annual underlying profit, blaming the Middle East conflict. A Hobart woman has been banned from owning cats for the rest of her life after an RSPCA inspection. Pulse Tasmania says inspectors found dozens of animals living in filthy conditions at her home. The 67-year-old pleaded guilty to charges including 21 counts of animal cruelty. Teenagers are facing new daily limits and other restrictions on Facebook and Instagram. Meta has agreed to pay the equivalent of $24 billion Australian dollars following a landmark trial in the US. Reporter Wayne Cavett says they'll boost safety measures on the platforms.
7: Turn off Facebook and Instagram access to kids under 18 after 2 hours a day, meaning you might be seeing more of your kids' faces, not buried in their screens. Other agreements, no displays of likes or reactions to kids under 18, no cosmetic filters that change faces and bodies, no notifications after 10 p.m. school days.
2: This is AIR National News. Geelong has been slapped with a massive fine over the concussion scandal. Alex Riddell reports.
8: Geelong has been fined $140,000 by the AFL for failing to lodge the concussion waiver to Jake Colajanny's contract that would have reduced their exposure to legal risk if he suffered another concussion. The fine includes $40,000 from a previous suspended sanction. The Age reports the AFL decided to add the suspended fine to the $100,000 sanction, despite the Cats arguing it shouldn't be added. Colajanny has not played at any level since the waiver became public, but has this week trained with the club's VFL side. Alex Riddell, Melbourne.
2: The St George Illawarra Dragons are hoping to bury Manly's slim finals hopes tomorrow night. The Sea Eagles kept themselves mathematically alive with an upset win over the Knights in round 25. Dragons coach Dean Young says stopping Tom Trbojevic will be the key.
9: When Turbo's back, you're always worried about him because he's one of those players that make everyone in the team feel better about themselves. and we need to make sure that we've got him shored up first.
2: Turning to golf, and the PGA's season-ending tournament will tee off tonight, with the top 30 players from the season competing for a first prize worth $10 million. Scottie Scheffler is the favourite to take the event in Atlanta, and there are two Aussies involved, with Adam Scott and Minwoo Lee both doing enough to qualify. Australian Independent Radio News.
4: Fraser Coast weather.
10: And the current temperature in Hervey Bay, 22.5 degrees, with the winds from the east-southeast at 20 kilometres per hour, gusting to 32. Right now in Maryborough, 23.1 degrees is the temp, with the winds from the southeast at 20 kilometres per hour, gusting to 31. The Hervey Bay weather forecast for tomorrow, Friday, the 28th of August, a minimum of 12, a maximum of 23. It'll be a partly cloudy day with a medium chance of showers in the morning. Light winds becoming southeasterly, 15 to 25 kilometres per hour in the morning, and then becoming light in the evening. For Maryborough, for tomorrow, Friday the 28th of August, a minimum of 12, a maximum of 25. Again, a partly cloudy day with a chance of fog in the early morning. A slight chance of a shower in the morning. Light winds becoming easterly, 15 to 20 kilometres per hour in the late afternoon, and then becoming light in the evening. The Hervey Bay waters forecast for tomorrow, Friday the 28th of August. Winds southeasterly 10 to 15 knots. The sea around 1 metre. Swell northeasterly below 1 metre. And the weather partly cloudy with a 50% chance of showers in the morning. Now the all-important tides. The next high tide will be upon us at 8:24pm tonight at 3.73 metres. And the next low tide will be early tomorrow morning, 2:57am at 0.79 metres. And that is our new sports and weather updated right here on Fraser Coast FM 107.5, where we are live and, you guessed it, local.
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10: 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Of course, a big thank you goes out to Paul for the afternoon show. Loving the music as always, and those velvet tonsils. It's just gone 8 minutes past 3 o'clock, and a quick cheerio to Jack, David, Brad, Stephen, Paula, and all the folks working hard to keep us safe at the Fraser Coast Cooloola Area Office of the Queensland Rural Fire Service. Thank you for your service. Now, dear listener, Thursdays have always had that special buzz, that feeling that tomorrow's Friday and today's payday. So why not lean into the joy and roll out something that makes the drive home even brighter? That's why we built the Thursday Chuckle Club, your weekly celebration of comedy's greatest legends, the performers who shape the way we laugh, the ones who can turn a normal day into something a little brighter. And before we dive into today's Thursday Chuckle Club, a quick reminder that you can text in anytime on the Fraser Coast FM text line. 0468 288 300 is the number. And speaking of classics on Tuesday Drive, we had a feature album, which was Michael Jackson's Thriller. We dug beneath the grooves, explored the stories behind the songs, and of course, amongst the songs from the album we played Beat It. So today, in keeping that playful energy rolling with the man who parodied Beat It so brilliantly that even Michael Jackson himself gave it the thumbs up, that's right, we're spotlighting the king of parody, the master of musical mischief, the man who could turn pop culture into punchlines with surgical precision. That's right, Weird Al Yankovic. Across the 3 hours, we'll feature three of his most iconic comedy songs, all guaranteed to add a bit of sparkle to your Thursday arvo. So, let's kick things off with the parody that launched Weird Al into the mainstream. The culinary twist on Beat It that became an instant classic. Your first Chuckle Club track of the day, Weird Al Yankovic and Eat It.

And that was Tony Basil with Mickey. Before that was Robert Palmer and Simply Irresistible. And of course, we kicked off the Thursday Chuckle Club with Weird Al Yankovic and Eat It. Time is now 22 minutes past the hour of 3 o'clock. Coming up right now, we've got The Cure and Friday, I'm in Love.

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2: Now, dear listener, are you looking for a great afternoon of live entertainment? 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Because the Wide Bay ACMA concert is coming to the Mad Cotter Hall in Alice Street, Maryborough on Saturday the 19th of September. Now, doors open at 11:30 a.m. for a 12 noon start. This concert is part of the 14th musical tour supporting farmers and community clubs across western and coastal Queensland, featuring 10 talented performers presenting a mix of country, western, I thought they were together, rock and roll, comedy and more. Now, guest artists appearing on the day include Mike Casey, Doug Alexander, Greg Ross, Curry Mob, Woz, Carmen Morris, and Diane Donaldson. Now, artist CDs will also be available for purchase on the day. Don't miss the Wide Bay ACMA concert, Saturday the 19th of September at the Mad Cotter Hall, Alice Street, Maryborough. Time is now 27 minutes to the hour of 4 o'clock. Coming up right now, we've got Vixens of Fall, latest chart-topping song, Midnight Cowboys. And that'll be followed by a classic from Redgum, I've Been to Bali Too. Enjoy.

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6: 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Coming up right now, we've got a bit of Jack Johnson and Times Like These.

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1: And the time is now 11 minutes to the hour of 4 o'clock. And at 4 o'clock, we will have all your news, sports and weather. But to get us there, we need some music. So, a bit of Cold Chisel and Choir Girl, followed by Matchbox 20 and Unwell. And we'll finish off with The Cult and Sun King. And friendly reminder, if you have a comedy classic you would like to hear on the next Thursday Chuckle Club, don't forget to text in 0468 288 300 is the number. See you on the other side.

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2: I'm Mark Dransfield. The federal government says 34 Australians are missing and at least 160 people are dead following flash flooding in Nepal. More from federal politics reporter Nelson Scott.
3: Overnight, a massive chunk of ice broke off a glacier, triggering an avalanche and catastrophic flash flooding along the Nepal-China border. Entire villages, roads and bridges have been destroyed, while locals have described seeing their relatives being washed away.
4: My family members were swept away by the flood in front of my eyes.
3: World Vision's Dhruba Ghermashyam says it's a fast-moving situation.
5: Entire market towns are gone within a minute.
3: At least 160 people are dead, with fears the toll will rise. 34 Australians are among the hundreds of tourists and pilgrims missing. Prime Minister Anthony Albanese says it's been difficult to obtain information.
6: Nepal, you know, is a developing country.
3: Local rescue teams are now airlifting survivors and clearing debris, but communication blackouts is making the job harder. DFAT says it stands ready to provide consular assistance. Nelson Scott, Canberra.
2: Pharmacists are calling on the federal government to freeze general PBS prescription costs at $25 until 2030. More than $1.4 billion has been saved on medicines since co-payment cuts began in 2023, but the general price is forecast to rise from next year. Mario Barone of the Pharmacy Guild says continuing the co-payment reduction would help thousands.
7: Medicines like ADHD medications, hormone replacement medicines and diabetes medicines are the most affected. That we're calling on the government to freeze for $25 until the end of the decade. And they're the people that will save the most money throughout this change.
2: A teenager charged over a hit-run collision in Melbourne, seriously injuring a pedestrian, has been released on bail, Kiara Parker reports.
8: A woman walking her dog on Tuesday was seriously injured when she was struck by a stolen grey sedan. Her dog escaped with minor injuries. Police allege the driver didn't stop after the collision, and shortly after, the offender behind the wheel crashed into a stationary vehicle and a residential fence down the road. He tried to run away. The car was stolen from a Frankston address earlier that day. A 17-year-old boy was arrested nearby and taken to hospital with non-life-threatening injuries. He's been charged with 17 offences, including reckless conduct endangering life, unlicensed driving, theft of motor vehicle, and failed to render assistance after accident. The teen has been bailed to face a children's court at a later date. Kiara Parker, Melbourne.
2: Property analysts say fewer homes are being listed for sale, with sellers cautious as values fall. Cotality's Jared Berg says Sydney is leading the slowdown.
9: In the past 4 weeks, we've seen new listings at around about 5,500, which is around 13% below the level that we saw this time last year. It usually starts to lift from this time onwards, but at the moment the momentum is pretty weak.
2: And Queensland researchers say single-use paper takeaway cups are releasing microplastics into the hot beverages they hold. Dr. Elvis Okofo says people should be using reusable cups instead.
10: The coffee shops wouldn't be able to do anything because they buy the cups that are already available. As a consumer, I'll ask you to bring your own cup or glass cup or ceramic cup to the coffee shops if you can do that.
2: This is Air National News. Plenty of eyes will be on tonight's grand final rematch between the Broncos and Storm, despite both being out of finals contention. The match will trial the proposed kickoff change, allowing the team which concedes points to elect to get the ball back. Storm coach Craig Bellamy isn't sure about the change, but is happy to serve as a guinea pig.
11: Having the teams that, you know, can't make the eight is a good idea, so we find out, you know, what it's like and the effect that will have on the game.
2: Former Brisbane Premiership player Michael Voss believes Collingwood has what it takes to win another premiership. Sarah Patterson reports.
12: The Pies have returned to what Voss describes as their premiership season DNA. As Collingwood prepares to face the Bulldogs in tomorrow night's wild card final at the MCG, Voss tells afl.com.au the Magpies will be held in very good stead. He considers Collingwood the best tackle differential team in the competition this year, just as they were when they won the flag in 2019. 2023. Sarah Patterson, S Sport.
2: And in tennis, Chris O'Connell has advanced to the final round of qualifying for the US Open. Meantime, Alex de Minaur has been named to lead the Davis Cup team against Poland in Brisbane next month. Australian Independent Radio News.
13: Fraser Coast weather.
14: And the current temperature in Hervey Bay is 22.1 degrees with the winds from the southeast at 20 kilometres per hour, gusting to 30. Right now, Maryborough, 23.2 degrees is the temp, with the winds from the east-southeast at 20 kilometres per hour, gusting to 33. The Hervey Bay weather forecast for tomorrow, Friday, the 28th of August, a minimum of 12, a maximum of 23. It'll be a partly cloudy day with a medium chance of showers, most likely in the morning. Light winds becoming southerly, 15 to 20 kilometres per hour in the early morning, and then tending southeasterly, 15 to 25 kilometres in the morning. That doesn't make sense. I'll read that again. Light winds becoming southerly, 15 to 20 kilometres per hour in the early morning, then tending southeasterly, 15 to 25 kilometres in the morning. Okay, I can go with that. For Maryborough, for tomorrow, the 28th, Friday the 28th of August, a minimum of 12, a maximum of 25. It'll be a partly cloudy day. The chance of fog in the early morning. A slight chance of a shower in the morning. Light winds becoming easterly, 15 to 20 kilometres per hour in the late afternoon and then becoming light in the evening. The Hervey Bay waters forecast for tomorrow, Friday the 28th of August. Winds southeasterly 10 to 15 knots, seas around 1 metre, swell northeasterly below 1 metre, and the weather is partly cloudy with a 50% chance of showers in the morning. And now the all-important tides. The next high tide is creeping up on us, 8:24pm tonight. It will arrive at 3.73 metres, and the low tide it will be at 2:57am tomorrow morning at 0.79 metres. And that is our new sports and weather updated right here on Fraser Coast FM 107.5, where we are live and, drum roll please, local.
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14: 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And welcome to the second hour of the Thursday Chuckle Club. This hour, we're heading into Weird Al's modern era, the time when he embraced internet culture, rapid-fire delivery and a level of nerd-powered energy that turned him into a viral sensation. Our second track is one of his biggest hits, a fast, clever, wonderfully geeky celebration of everything nerdy, awkward and socially confused. It's Weird Al at Full Throttle. Your second Chuckle Club track of the day is Weird Al Yankovic, White Nerdy.

And that, of course, was Amy Winehouse and You Know I'm No Good from 2006, I think. And before that, of course, we had our second installment of the Thursday Chuckle Club, Weird Al Yankovic with White and Nerdy. The time is now 16 minutes past the hour of 4 o'clock. We've got Savage Garden and Universe, followed by Richard Clapton and High Society.

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8: And the time is now 28 minutes past the hour of 4 o'clock. Here's a little bit of Hootie and the Blowfish, and Only Want to Be With You.

0: I can't wait for Brisbane 32. Maybe your kids will be there competing for Australia, even if they're in track and field, cycling, boxing, or whatever. First, teach them to swim. Why? Because too many little children drown each year. To achieve their dreams, our kids need to learn to swim. Fence the pool, shut the gate, teach your kids to swim. It's great. Supervise, watch your mate, and learn how to resuscitate. I'm Laurie Lawrence. Kids Alive, do the five.
1: Hello, my name's David. I just wanted to let you know that you can join me anytime at David's Turntable. That's where I play complete albums that you may enjoy hearing, perhaps for the first time. All you do is go to the FraserCoast.fm website, look for the tab that says Stream Shows, and in there you'll find David's Turntable. I look forward to seeing you soon. Cheers.
2: 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We've got another latest chart-topping hit. Songy thingy, Tori Dark, Prettiest Wreck. That'll be followed by Hayley Jensen and Summertime Soundtrack. 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

And that was Elvis Costello and Pump It Up. It's now 16 minutes to the hour of 5 o'clock. Coming up right now, we've got a little bit of Vanessa Amorosi and The Power.

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1: And the time is now 12 minutes to the hour of 5 o'clock. And, of course, at 5 o'clock we will have all your news, sports and weather. But to get us there, we need some music. We're going to hear from, this is going to be amped up, we're going to hear the Foo Fighters and My Hero, The Clash and London Burning, London Calling, I should say. And, of course, Talking Heads and Burning Down the House. You can see my confusion. And, of course, a quick reminder that you can text the show at any time on Fraser Coast FM 107.5 if you have a favourite comedian, a deep cut, or even a suggestion for next week's Thursday Chuckle Club. Send it through 0468 288 300. That's the number. See you on the other side.

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2: I'm Alan Baskin. The Prime Minister has given his strongest indication yet about planned cuts to migration. Australia's refugee intake will be reduced by one-third by next financial year to just under 14,000. Addressing the Bush summit, Anthony Albanese says the government is not ignoring the issue.
3: Priority and what we're really looking at as well is people who game the system. So people who can come in and they can put in an appeal and continue to put in another appeal and go through.
4: So are you going to fix that?
3: Well, that's what we're working on, and I'm not here to make that announcement today.
2: Meantime, the Prime Minister says officials are racing to confirm the fate of more than 30 missing Australians after deadly flash flooding near the Nepal-Tibet border. Hundreds of people are feared dead after an avalanche of ice and rock sent water crashing through towns. Australians in the area are being urged to follow the advice of authorities. The Prime Minister says obtaining information in the region has been difficult. Community and disability workers are in line for increased vehicle allowances. Mark Dransfield has details.
5: The increase follows a new Fair Work Commission ruling. From September, the reimbursement rate will rise to $1.05 per kilometre for 6 months. The Australian Service Union's Angus McFarlane says it's a vital cost of living measure.
6: Around about $60 a week in extra fuel relief for workers who have to use their own vehicle and pay their petrol costs for work.
2: A telecommunications company employee has been charged after allegedly selling customer information to criminal groups. Queensland police tipped off New South Wales financial crimes detectives about a 30-year-old man they say unlawfully accessed customer records through his employment. It's alleged the information was used to commit fraud against a number of victims. Researchers are launching a national assessment to expose gaps in care for childhood cancer survivors. The study aims to map out services nationwide after new data revealed 80% of survivors suffer long-term health complications. Children's Cancer Co-Lab's Dr. Udani Reitz says the project will find ways to combat the ongoing effects of childhood cancer.
7: So potential chronic illness, secondary cancers, and unfortunately will often die much earlier than their peers.
2: Air Business News and Qantas has reported a 13.1% drop in its profit after the Middle East conflict triggered a rise in the cost of jet fuel. The airline says the Iran war has resulted in a $420 million hit to earnings as it reported an underlying pre-tax profit of $2.06 billion. An Australian law firm is investigating potential legal action against Meta and other social media companies after a multi-billion dollar settlement in the US. Meta has agreed to impose new safety restrictions on teenagers' accounts on Facebook and Instagram after 29 American states sued the company over addictive and harmful design features. Australians are being urged to show their support as Red Nose Day celebrates its 38th year supporting research and families affected by sudden infant death syndrome. This is AIR News. The Sea Eagles are daring to dream of a miracle NRL finals berth. 10th-placed Manly is only a remote mathematical chance of sneaking into the top eight. Ahead of tomorrow night's must-win clash with the Dragons, coach Kieran Foran says they're not giving up.
8: I still, you know, firmly believe whilst there's a chance that we can play finals, we will hang on to that and we will fight for every inch. That's the sort of footy team we want to be.
2: In AFL, Western Bulldogs coach Luke Beveridge is confident both Aaron Norton and Tim English will be cleared to face Collingwood tomorrow night. Norton has been under a cloud after suffering an ankle injury against Melbourne last weekend, while English has been sidelined since round 22 due to a knee issue. Former number 3 draft pick Paddy Dow has been delisted by St Kilda. Dow was restricted to just 10 AFL games for the Saints after a serious infection that required multiple rounds of surgery. Tottenham has bounced back from a horror start in the Premier League to thump Charlton 5-1 in the EFL Cup. Alex de Minaur has been named to lead the Davis Cup team against Poland in Brisbane next month. Aussie Sally Fitzgibbons has been eliminated from the Fiji Pro Women's Surfing event by five-time world champion Carissa Moore. Australian Independent Radio News.
4: Fraser Coast weather.
9: And it's starting to cool down now. The current temperature in Hervey Bay is 20.7 degrees with the winds from the east-southeast at 19 kilometres, gusting to 28 kilometres per hour. In Maryborough right now, 21.5 degrees is the temp. The winds are east-southeast at 17 kilometres an hour, gusting to 26. The Hervey Bay weather forecast for tomorrow, Friday the 28th of August, a minimum of 12, a maximum of 23. It'll be a partly cloudy day with a medium chance of showers, most likely in the morning. Light winds becoming southerly, 15 to 20 kilometres an hour in the early morning, then tending southeasterly, 15 to 25 kilometres per hour in the morning. The Maryborough weather forecast for tomorrow, Friday the 28th of August, a minimum of 12, a maximum of 25. A partly cloudy day, the chance of fog in the early morning, slight chance of a shower in the morning, light winds becoming easterly 15 to 20 kilometres per hour in the late afternoon and then becoming light in the evening. The Hervey Bay waters forecast for tomorrow, Friday the 28th of August. The winds southeasterly, 10 to 15 knots, seas around 1 metre, swell northeasterly, below 1 metre, and the weather partly cloudy with a 50% chance of showers in the morning. And of course, the tides, the next high tide is creeping up on us, 8:24 p.m. It will arrive at 3.73 metres, and the next low tide will be early tomorrow morning at 2:57 a.m. at 0.79 metres. And that is our news, sports and weather updated right here on Fraser Coast FM 107.5, where we are live and, gee whiz, you guessed it, local.
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9: 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And the final stop on today's Weird Al-themed Thursday Chuckle Club. And before I go any further, a quick cheerio to the lovely people at the Hervey Bay Gem and Mineral Club. G'day to Russell, Vince, Terry, Ethel, Annette and all the gang. It was great to see you there this morning and I'm looking forward to catching up with you again next week. Now, to close out the afternoon, we're heading into one of Weird Al's most iconic 90s parodies, a wonderfully straight-faced, deadpan contrast between hardcore hip-hop and the gentle rhythms of Amish life. It's one of his most replayed, most quoted, and most loved tracks. Your final Chuckle Club track of the day is Weird Al Yankovic and Amish Paradise.

And that, of course, was Deep Purple and Hold On. And before that, we heard the third of our Weird Al Thursday Chuckle Club tunes, Amish Paradise. I hope you enjoyed it. I laughed my head off in the studio. Coming up now, we've got the Baby Animals and Early Warning, followed by the Sports and Suspicious Minds. And it's now 18 minutes past the hour of 5 o'clock.

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2: Now, dear listener, the Hervey Bay Uniting Church is holding their Spring Market Day. 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Now, there's something for everyone with second-hand books, fresh coffee, morning tea, a sausage sizzle, a fun chocolate coin toss, and traditional South African boerewors rolls. I hope I got that pronunciation correct. And, of course, the popular Fraser Coast Men's Shed model railway will be on display. Entry is free. Enjoy the community atmosphere and help support the Fraser Coast Hospice, which we all should be doing. It's now 27 minutes to the hour of 6 o'clock, and we've got a little bit of Taylor Swift. It's a new one from her, I Knew It, I Knew You, and that's followed by Spy Versus Spy. And Don't Tear It Down. Enjoy.

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9: Oh my goodness. Well, I'm not responsible for that, so thank you, Paul Michael. But the good news is Yvonne is in the building and she will be taking over with her show Big Sky Country at 6 o'clock. But coming up right now, we've got a bit of Violent Femmes and my favourite, Blister in the Sun.

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1: Where the time is now 12 minutes to the hour of 6 o'clock, and at 6 o'clock we will have all your news, sports and weather. And of course, to get us there we need some songs. So we're going to have Eskimo Joe with The First Time, and that'll be followed by Jet and Are You Gonna Be My Girl? And dear listener, sadly it was announced today that the iconic Rocky Horror Show picture show, the Rocky Horror Picture Show actor Tim Curry had passed away on the 25th of August at the age of 80. So I feel it's only fitting that we finish up with one of the classics from the Rocky Horror Picture Show, and that'll be Time Warp. And that wraps up today's Thursday Chuckle Club on Fraser Coast FM 107.5. 3 hours, three Weird Al Yankovic classics, and plenty of laughs along the way. Thanks, of course, for spending your Thursday arvo with me. Always a pleasure having your company. A big thank you, of course, go out to our sponsors and associate members. I'll be back on Tuesday Drive with yet another Dig Beneath the Grooves, and of course, right here again next Thursday for another round of the Thursday Chuckle Club. I'll leave you now with a quote from the genius mind of Spike Milligan: money can't buy you happiness, but it can bring you a more pleasant form of misery. Have a great evening, stay safe, enjoy the rest of your week. Andrew Roos signing off.
2: I found myself looking for you. I wonder if you're looking for me.
1: The Dig Beneath the Grooves, and of course, right here again next Thursday for another round of the Thursday Chuckle Club. I'll leave you now with a quote from the genius mind of Spike Milligan: money can't buy you happiness, but it can bring you a more pleasant form of misery. Have a great evening, stay safe, enjoy the rest of your week. Andrew Roos signing off.

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2: I'm Alan Baskin. The federal government is seeking an urgent update on the well-being of Australians missing in Nepal. Hundreds of people are feared dead after catastrophic flash flooding along the Nepal-Tibet border. More than 30 Australians have been listed as missing, and specialist foreign affairs staff have been deployed to help in rescue efforts. Foreign Minister Penny Wong says information regarding affected Australians is limited.
3: I'm sure there are many Australians who are very concerned about friends or family who may be in this region. I would say to you at this stage, access and information are very limited given the scale of disaster. We will do our best to ascertain whatever information we can.
2: Conservationists are calling on the government to back an emergency action plan to protect wildlife from bird flu. The Biodiversity Council's proposed roadmap targets more than 370 bird and mammal species identified as being at high to extreme risk from the H5N1 strain. Chief Executive Jack Ratman warns without rapid investment, the outbreak could be devastating to native ecosystems.
4: This is not business as usual funding. This is an additional minimum investment of $200 million over 2 years. There are people who know exactly how to put that money to use, but they're not getting the funding through.
2: An Australian law firm is investigating potential action against Meta and other social media companies over alleged links between the platforms and harm to children. A major settlement in the US has seen Meta agree to impose new safety restrictions on teenagers' Facebook and Instagram accounts after multiple states sued over alleged addictive and harmful design features. Shine lawyers Craig Alsop says the firm is now working with US litigator Mark Lanier, who has experience in similar cases.
5: He secured the results in a California claim earlier this year that really, we think, led to the outcome announced overnight. So we'll be taking advantage of his expertise, really accelerating our investigation.
2: The Australian National Dictionary Centre is on the hunt for the country's hidden regional words. The centre wants people to submit words and expressions that are unique to particular towns, states and territories. Senior researcher Mark Quinn says they want to hear about a vast range of things.
6: So, for example, in Tasmania, they have a word, Tassie tuxedo, for the black quilted jacket, the puffer jacket.
2: Air Business News and unions are criticising Qantas for blaming jet fuel prices for a drop in profits. The airline says price rises caused by the Middle East conflict are responsible for a $420 million hit to earnings as it posts a $2.06 billion pre-tax profit. The Transport Workers Union is pushing for a new pay deal for ground staff. National Secretary Michael Caine says the airline's announcement is obscene.
7: The eye-watering scale of a $2 billion underlying profit, or Qantas crying poor about it at the same time as providing a 17% pay increase to the board. Alan Joyce would be proud.
2: To the share market, the All Ordinaries closed down 105 points at 9233, one Aussie dollar 71.81 US cents. This is AIR National News. The AFL says an independent review into the concussion scandal at Geelong has found the club did not intend to deceive the league. The Cats have been fined $140,000 for failing to lodge the concussion waiver in Jake Colajasny's contract. AFL CEO Andrew Dillon says Geelong almost did everything right.
8: They consulted widely with the AFL, with doctors, lawyers, insurers, and importantly with Jake himself and his representatives. However, what they did wrong was not lodge a variation to the agreement with the AFL, which is required. It's a mistake that Geelong have acknowledged many times.
2: To NRL, and Bulldogs coach Cameron Seraldo is playing down the club's reported COVID crisis. Up to 10 players missed a training session ahead of tomorrow night's clash with Penrith after testing positive to the virus. But Seraldo says the issue has been blown out of proportion.
9: We had a bit of influenza A go through the camp a couple of weeks ago, and that rocked some guys, so we were more testing for that. We kept them away from each other, and as I said, back on deck yesterday and ready to go.
2: The Matildas have confirmed a two-game series against Colombia, the first of which will be played in Canberra in November. NFL owners have approved the sale of reigning Super Bowl champions, the Seattle Seahawks, for a record $12 billion. Australian Independent Radio News.
10: Fraser Coast weather.
11: Well, currently in Harvey Bay, it is 19 degrees and the winds are from the southeast at 14 kilometres an hour, gusting up to 28. And it's clear, winds southeasterly 15 to 20 kilometres an hour, becoming light in the late evening. In Maribor, it's also 19 degrees. Their winds are from the southeast at 14 kilometres an hour, with gust up to 20, and same as Harvey Bay. Out on the waters until midnight, the winds are southeasterly 15 to 20 knots, seas around a metre, and the swell is north to northeasterly below a metre. Our next tide is a high tide of 3.75, and that will be at 8.24 this evening, and the following low early in the morning is a 0.7 metre tide, and that will be at 2:57 a.m. or 3 minutes to three in the morning. And that's your news, sport and weather updated. 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
13: Good evening, Fraser Coast. It's time for Big Sky Country with Yvonne. All your favourite toe-tapping, boot-scooting country tunes from all around the world for you to enjoy. So tighten your belt buckles for 3 hours of great country music right here on Big Sky Country.

Well, good evening, Fraser Coast. You're with Yvonne, and I'll be here till 9 o'clock. And yes, it's good to be back after so many weeks. And a big thank you to Andrew for the last 3 hours. And you'll catch Andrew again on Tuesday and again Thursday next week. And I've got a special guest in the studio this afternoon. This evening, it's Don Costa, and he's going to talk to us very shortly. I've got one of his songs off his latest album, and it's called It's a Matter of Time. And that's coming up for you right now.

0: Well, that was Don, and it's a matter of time. And good evening, Don.
1: Good evening, Yvonne, and good evening to all the listeners. It's great to be here.
0: It's good to have you.
1: Thank you.
0: Now, what are you going to be up to while you're here in the Bay?
1: Well, I've got a few shows to do. I start this weekend at the Sporting Club on Maryborough Sporting Club on Saturday, and then Saturday night, that is, and Sunday afternoon. Then I've got the big show at the Hervey Bay RSL in the morning on Tuesday the 6th, which is, I think, not much seats left. So they might have to get a see if there's any available to come along. But I'd love to see everyone there if they can make it. That'd be great. Yeah.
0: And you're actually going to Nanango as well?
1: Yes. Yeah, I'm there. I'm in Nanango. I think it's the I start performing on the Friday night and the Saturday. So look forward to catching up with all the country music fans. I haven't been in Nanango for probably 2 or 3 years, and all the great artists that are there, of course.
0: Yeah.
1: Dean Perrett, Brian Letton, and just to name a few, of course, Rob Rees. It should be a lot of fun.
0: It should be great. Yeah. Great to get up there.
1: Yeah.
0: It's a bit far to go for a day trip, though.
1: Yeah, well, you got to pack a cut lunch for that one and a thermos.
0: Yeah, definitely. And possibly a couple of coldies. Yeah, so are you going to do a song for us?
1: I was thinking about doing a song. I don't know. We're sort of talking about that, and I know you had a few things you'd want to quiz me about, which we could maybe get to the bottom of, yeah.
0: Yeah, well... You do a song.
1: I'm going to sing a song called Fly Like a Bird.

0: That's probably the short version for you there, Yvonne.
1: Yeah, that's great. And there's a funny story about that song. Yes. One of our presenters that was here years ago hated the song.
2: Yes.
1: So it was when they used to use the CDs.
2: Yes.
1: He got the CD out and threw it out the door. Said he never wanted to hear that
2: never
1: song again.
2: Well, it was probably, in the 90s, we were in Tamworth, and I think everyone that walked along, we used to request Fly Like a Bird. It was so popular, song.
1: Yeah.
2: Really good.
1: No, it's a great song.
2: Yes.
1: So when did you start doing singing?
2: Well, we sort of one of those things. We started as kids, with a few guitar lessons because, Dad thought it was pretty cool if we could learn to play the guitar, but money was pretty scarce those days, so you'd probably go to one lesson and skip three and then try and pick it up again. And we sort of gave it away, as a young age, and thought we didn't, if we couldn't learn it in 5 minutes, well, it wasn't going to happen. But so we stuck the guitars under the bed for quite a while, Paul and myself, my older brother, because we performed together in the early days. And probably when I was about 15, there was a movie, and probably most listeners may have watched that movie. I certainly watched it a few times. It was called The Buddy Holly Story. And it was, probably one of the very first songs. After watching Buddy Holly Story, it sort of seriously inspired us. And we pulled these guitars out from under the bed, they're covered in dust because we hadn't really seen them for a couple of years. Yeah, we learnt, That'll Be the Day, which was obviously one of Buddy Holly's great hits. He had so many, and an amazingly talented performer and songwriter, quite incredible. And I think that was sort of the start of it, that was our first song we added to our repertoire. And then we slowly built up, half a dozen songs. And I think, someone said, can you come and sing at a party for us, and this is probably a couple of years later, and we quite nervously said, okay. And it sort of started from there, and that was Paul and myself, and then I got three brothers, and then Noel sort of came along. He was a drummer, he was 14, and he joined the group, and then we had my youngest brother, he was only 13 at the time. And he was playing the piano. And at the time, he wasn't actually allowed, because we were performing some of the clubs. We'd got to the stage, we were doing the clubs up and down the Murray River. And he wasn't actually allowed on the stage. He had to play backstage because he was so young. And then we'd had to plug him in through the front of the PA system. So that was a bit strange for a while. But then sort of laws changed. Mm. And so we were very lucky. Yeah, we spent a lot of time together. Like as a family band, and we're doing all types of events at that stage, like weddings and events and festivals. Yeah, so we had a great time for a long time. That probably went from about 1987 to about 2000. In about 1993, we made the trek to Tamworth for the very first time, and it was such an eye opener to us. The love for country music and how the country music fans were so affectionate and open to accepting to what we were doing, and it sort of started this thing that we sort of had to try and carve your own little niche in Tamworth. Yeah. But it's a little bit difficult in the sense that there's a lot of artists, everyone's trying to do something, and we were very fortunate to build up a very big fan base, and we had a lot of good times. And in 2017, both Paul and myself inducted the Hall of Fame in Tamworth, which was
1: it was a
2: great day. Yeah, we were very, very fortunate.
1: Wow.
2: Yeah. So sort of a combination of a lot of hard work and a lot of determination and sweat and tears, as they say.
1: Yeah, I bet.
2: But look, it was all, it's funny. I don't think I ever win it for the recognition or the accolades or anything like that in particular, just more the love of music.
1: Yeah.
2: But to be acknowledged was absolutely an incredible feeling for sure.
1: It would have been.
2: So very, very pleased with all of that. But it's the country music fans ultimately that keep us going, and the music, which is amazing, as we know. Obviously we just lost the beautiful Dolly Parton, which saddens us terribly, but what a wonderful human being, and the amount of people that she inspired, and the people she entertained was just incredible. Yeah. Top 10, I think one of the probably top 5 or top 10 artists in the world, as far as I'm concerned.
1: I think so. Yeah. And I think a lot of people did. Even Donald Trump did a tribute to her.
2: Well, that's amazing. But she's absolutely what an amazing person. Mm. Yes.
1: And so modest in lots of ways. You know, she went on stage all dressed up, but, you know, she was just and such a giving person. Yes. The amount of money that she donated to charities incredible. And stuff.
2: I think as a voice, I always thought she was probably one of the best voices, if not the best voice. Full stop, basically. Male or female, I think it was just absolutely incredible.
1: Because she could sing anything.
2: And
1: she was actually nominated for the Rock and Roll Hall of Fame in about 2014.
2: Yes.
1: But she said she'd never done rock and roll. Yes. So that's why she brought out Rockstar, her rock and roll album.
2: Yes.
1: But I don't know whether she ever got, nominated again, but maybe you never know.
2: Yeah, well, I think there are probably more accolades to come for her.
1: Definitely. Yeah. Well, I've got another couple of your songs to play. Would you like to do another song?
2: Oh, no, play them if you can.
1: You're My Jamaica and Rockabilly Rebel coming up now. It's 23 minutes past 6.

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7: Where it is 29 minutes to 7 and I've still got Don here. So what else can you tell us about your musical experiences?
8: Well, look, there's so much went on, so many different getting to shows and getting home from shows is always a bit of a challenge, but we haven't got that much time to talk about that. But we'll talk about the new double CD. It's called GT Country, which I'm sort of pretty excited about that. Yeah, 24 songs. Recorded in Wagga with the wonderful Grant Lewis, which I think a lot of the listeners would be familiar with Grant. He's been on the circuit for quite a while, and we've sort of started a wonderful bond together recording. I mean, we've known each other for many years, so I'm pretty excited. This is my second recording with Grant. And so just excited. I'm excited to be back in the Bay, and I feel like it's home to me, and be amongst all the wonderful Queenslanders and the Victorians and people from New South Wales who are visiting the area, for sure. So and the Bay is just beautiful at the moment. Weather is great.
7: It's been great, hasn't it?
8: Yeah, quite exceptional. So yeah, just love being at the moment, Yvonne. Absolutely.
7: Well, thank you very much. And yes, thanks for coming along this evening. We've got a couple more songs, and I'll let you go, and I'll see you down the track.
8: Thank you so much, Yvonne. Thanks, listeners. Bye-bye.
7: Bye, John. Bye. Well, we've got Alabama. Wasn't through loving you yet. I love Alabama.

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When our love was new, and each kiss an inspiration.

0: of love's refrain.
1: And of course, that was Willie Nelson with Stardust. And as Don and I mentioned early, the Nanango Country Music Festival starts on Sunday the 6th. That's next Sunday. And it goes through until Saturday the 12th of September. And the guest artists include Tenya Kernaghan, Jeff Brown, Diane Coombs, Rob Breeze, Don Costa, of course, Karen Lynn, Tom Maxwell, Brian Letton, and Dean Pear, plus many more. And it's being held at the showgrounds in Nanango, and camping is available with powered or unpowered sites. And they start the day with Bush Poet breakfast, and on Sunday morning there'll be a gospel segment, plus there'll be walk-ups during the week as well. So I've got a few artists from Tamworth. Of course, we've got Tenya Kernaghan, Believe in Angels, and Karen Lynn with Loving Arms to start with.

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3: Where it is 11 minutes to 7. My goodness, this first hour has just flown. I've got Dean Perrott with Jeff Brown, Home Again, and that's off Dean's latest album. I'm going to follow that with Brian Letton, The Land of Waltzing Matilda, and Lee Kernighan will take us up to 7 o'clock with Like Angels. Parrot with Jeff Brown, Home Again, and that's off Dean's latest album. I'm going to follow that with Brian Letton, The Land of Waltzing Matilda, and Lee Kernighan will take us up to 7 o'clock with Like Angels.

he called. Paid the price of victory when we saw our comrades fall. We sought for something better for our children and our youth. There's a common bond of mateship in everything we do.

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So let us hold our heads up high with reason to be proud. This is the lucky country of the

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1: And it's right on 7 o'clock here at 107.5. Coming up next, I've got Crystal Gale, Make a Dream Come True. And I'm going to follow that with Sharon Haislip, Don't Ever Stop Holding My Hand.

That was Sharon Hayslip, Don't Ever Stop Holding My Hand. It is 6 minutes past seven here at Fraser Coast FM, and I couldn't really do a country program this week without a tribute to Dolly Parton, who passed away the other day at the age of 80, and she was an amazing woman. And I actually got six of her songs, and I think they fit really well. The first one is My Tennessee Mountain Home. I'm going to follow that with Coat of Many Colours, and Dolly with Lizzo Sachet Flute, Stairway to Heaven. And that's off her one and only rock album. And the name of the album was Rockstar. And she does a wonderful job of it. So I hope you enjoy these. I've got three more later on.

Joseph Warren, then she said, perhaps this coat will bring you good luck and happiness.

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0: It is 23 minutes past 7 and we've got three more songs from Dolly for you. This one, When I Get Where I'm Going, she did with Brad Paisley. And I'm going to follow, of course, with Islands in the Stream, Donnie and Kenny Rogers. And I think my all-time favourite of Dolly's is I Will Always Love You. And that's going to finish off our tribute to Dolly this evening.

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5: Well, it's 24 minutes to 8 and I hope you enjoyed those. That tribute to Dolly I did this evening. There might be a few, you know, I could do a whole hour of my favourite Dolly Parton songs, but I thought I'd better not. I'll do a few more on Sunday morning for you. Coming up next, we've got Tom Maxwell, The Style of Their Hat.

0: CWA Point Vernon Pye Arbor branch can be found at 7 Torquay Road, Pye Arbor, near the RSL. Social crafting sessions are every Monday from 9 to 1:30pm, with monthly meetings held on the second Monday of each month. Women of all ages and backgrounds are warmly welcomed to join for companionship, crafting activities, morning tea and friendly conversations. The QCWA facilities are also available for hire. 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
2: It is 20 minutes to 8, and to take us up to 8 o'clock, we've got a few new songs by Australian artists. The first one is Alice Bemper, Wildflowers on the Outback, Amber Lawrence, That's Cowgirl to Me, and Becky Cole, The Gardener and the Flower.

It's 10 minutes to 8, and to take us up to 8 o'clock, we've got Alan Caswell, Swing the Blues, Lindsay Waddington talking to a drover, and Lindsay.

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2: And just a quick update on the weather in Hervey Bay at the moment. It is just on 19 degrees. The winds are from the southeast at 13 kilometres an hour. Tomorrow in Hervey Bay we'll have a minimum of 12 and a maximum of 23. And there's a possible shower or two. In Maribor at the moment it is 16 degrees. Their winds are from the south-southeast at 3 kilometres an hour. And tomorrow they're going to have a minimum of 12 and a maximum of 25 and partly cloudy. Out on the waters until midnight, the winds are southeasterly 15 to 20 knots, seas around a metre, and the swell north to northeasterly below a metre, and it's clear. Tomorrow, Friday, the winds will be southeasterly 10 to 15 knots, seas around a metre, and the swell northeasterly below a metre. And our tide times, our next tide is a high tide of 3.73 of a metre, and that will be at 25 minutes past 8 this evening. And the following high, following low, is a 3.7, is a 0.79 at 2:57 early in the morning. I'm getting a little bit tongue-tied. I've been busy, phone calls. It's great to hear you're enjoying the music. Coming up next, I've got Troy Cassadaly and Adam Harvey, Lights on the Hill, Kylie Adams Collier, Memories of My Old Town, and the Zac Brown Band with Whiskey's Gone.

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3: It's 13 minutes past 8 and it's time for this day in country music, which is the 27th of August. In 1955, George Jones recorded Why Baby Why, and the song became his first chart single. And in 1982, George Strait made his movie debut in The Soldier, where he performed his song Fool-Hearted Memory. And the song became his first of 44 country hits. And in 2007, Garth Brooks released his 51st single from his album Ultimate Hits, and the song was called The Dance, and it became the first song to debut at number one in the history of the Hot Country Songs chart. So I've got George Jones with Why Baby Why, George Strait, Fool-Hearted Memory, and Garth Brooks with The Dance.

0: It can make us sick. 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
2: 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I've got Tammy Wynette with her song Stand By Your Man, Pete Smith, Where the Roper River Flows, Brian Adams This Time, and Lee and Tanya Kernighan with When I Ride.

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1: It's just after 9 o'clock, and that means it's time for Fraser Coast Easy. So sit back, put your feet up, and enjoy the mellow sounds. Because you're easy

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I'll be headed to the city where the prospects lay. And it's goodbye to the old place.

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Nobody but you and me.

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The clock has struck 12. The witching hour has just begun. And so has Midnight to Dawn. Aussie artist and Aussie hits from now until sunrise. So, all you night owls, settle down and settle in. Because the time is just after midnight.

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Right, and I know I make you feel the same. 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

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So this song is from my second album, and I think you guys might know the lyrics to it. It's called "We're Going Home." So sing along with us. Oh, no, it's not that song. That's the next song after this. So you guys know what's coming up, the next song after this one.

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0: The most common forms of fraud reported by Australians were credit card fraud, 42%, purchase scams, 40%, and social media account hacks at 39%. Financial services and banking were the sectors where people most frequently report experiencing fraud, followed by e-commerce and government services. Fraud in telecommunications, retail, utilities, and healthcare is also prevalent, highlighting how fraud risks are extending across multiple sectors.
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kitchen. I've walked and I crawled on six crooked highways. I've stepped in the middle of seven side forests.

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2: Good morning, I'm Lee Harrison. Almost 400 people have now been confirmed dead following the devastating flash flooding in Nepal. 35 Australians are among the 540 foreign nationals missing since a torrent of muddy water and rock washed buildings away. Foreign Minister Penny Wong says the Department of Foreign Affairs is urgently seeking updates. The Prime Minister has guaranteed Australia's refugee intake won't go backwards, contradicting plans confirmed by one of his own ministers. Home Affairs Minister Tony Burke's office has stated Labor plans to reduce the humanitarian intake next financial year by around a third. Anthony Albanese has told the ABC the quota of 20,000 refugees a year remains government policy. Two men in Western Australia have faced court, charged over a major global cyber attack. Jamie Smith reports.
3: Cyber criminal group Team PCP allegedly distributed malicious code to over 1,000 organisations through routine updates to development software. It allegedly granted access to user credentials, which the syndicate used to hold the companies to ransom. Investigations by federal and WA police, as well as the FBI, led to a 21-year-old man from Perth's western suburbs being arrested, along with a 23-year-old from Mandurah. The FBI believes the younger man is the group's leader. Jamie Smith, Perth.
2: A 21-year-old man is under police guard in hospital following a violent crime spree across the Sunshine Coast. Police allege a vehicle and a dozen firearms were stolen from a home in Childers. That car found burnt out at Lake McDonald. The spree continued over multiple hours with numerous vehicles allegedly stolen around Noosa Heads, one from a woman at gunpoint when the man allegedly stormed her home to demand the keys.

0: Inspector John Marney says shots were also allegedly fired at officers.
1: A single shot at the police helicopter, which was hovering nearby, and investigations have also revealed that the male may have fired a single shot at a police officer who was driving a police vehicle. Police have recovered 10 of the 12 firearms at this stage, and inquiries and investigations are continuing in relation to locating the two outstanding firearms.
0: A second man relating to the 21-year-old has also been arrested. Environmental groups are uniting in calls for the federal government to deploy urgent funding in the fight against H5 bird flu. A proposed $200 million wildlife resilience package is being backed by the Biodiversity Council, which outlines measures to protect the species most at risk. The council's chief executive, Jack Rettman, says authorities in every state need more resources to protect their local ecosystems and prevent a spread.
2: Of making sure that we're not having those sick birds in the system where other birds can come along or other mammals can come along, eat those birds, and then spread it further. So that's an absolute gap. You see it in the local councils reporting that they have no funding to deal with it, and it is getting worse.
0: And unions have slammed Qantas after the airline blamed the Middle East conflict's pressure on fuel prices for a slight drop in its profits. This is Air National News. The AFL says Geelong didn't intend to conceal Jake Colajasny's concussion waiver from the league. Alex Riddell reports.
3: The AFL has fined the Geelong Football Club $140,000 after an independent review found the Cats breached league rules by not lodging the waiver that would have reduced Geelong's exposure to legal risk if Jake Colajasny suffered another concussion. AFL CEO Andrew Dillon says the Cats should have lodged variations of the contract with the league.
4: Geelong had a big call to make in relation to Jake Colajasny's future, and they did almost everything right.
3: While AFL Commission Chairman Craig Drummond says he accepts the findings of the independent review.
5: As the president at that point in time, I apologise for that administrative failure.
3: Colajasny has not played at any level since the waiver became public, but has this week trained with the club's VFL side. Alex Riddell, Melbourne.
0: The Storm have beaten Brisbane 46-20 in their Round 27 NRL game at Suncorp Stadium. Melbourne's Jerome Hughes says the win was a good way to start ending their season.
6: Obviously, it's been quite a tough season for us and a disappointing one, but I think just to come up here and get a good win against, you know, a really good side, and I think just playing the way we wanted to play, I think that's a bonus. We probably haven't been able to do that much this year, so it was good to see us do that.
0: And the Matildas have confirmed a two-game series against Colombia, the first of which to be played in Canberra in November. Australian Independent Radio News.
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8: And a very good morning. Good morning, Harvey Bay. Good morning, Maryborough. Good morning, Australia. Good morning, world. Yes, the Wellman out here on a Friday, the 28th of Augusto. What a lousy morning after a beautiful day yesterday. Let's give you the weather anyway. It's currently 15 degrees here in the bay, and we can look forward to a partly cloudy day. Now, for Harvey Bay, it's going to be a medium chance of showers this morning. There was definitely one this morning as I left home. Wind southerly 15 to 20 kilometres per hour, tending southeasterly 15, 25 later in the morning, and then becoming light this evening. 23 is our top. And for Maribor, you're going to hit 25 today, and you have a chance of early morning fog, which is probably round about now, I should think, and a slight chance of a shower this morning. Light winds becoming easterly, 15 to 20 kilometres in the late afternoon, and then becoming light this evening. Now, as usual, we'll get some more information from the VMR roundabout, for the next bulletin at 7 o'clock. And the winds at the moment, well, they will be, they're predicted to be southeasterly about 10 knots, increasing to 10 to 15 this morning. Seas around a metre, swell northeasterly below 1 metre. Now, we have a low tide at the moment, which came in at 3 o'clock this morning. And at 8:35, which is in 2 hours and a cheeky bit, and we'll be having a high tide of 3.29. And then at 2:37 this afternoon, 0.62 of a metre. Well, there we go. We're up to date with the start off the day with the news, sport and weather. And as usual, we got a fun-packed show this morning and bit of nonsense. And John Baronis will be with us just after 7:30 and bringing us up to date with everything that's happened in the world of state politics.
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8: And the time is 8 minutes past 6 o'clock on 107.5 on this, chilly morning. It's damp, I think, a good way to describe it. It's a bit damp this morning. But your love is king. Well, that's what Sade says.

Sade, or Sade as it says here. How do you get Sade out of that? I'll never know. We've got Richard Clapton, and he's got girls on the, how does he say, avenue. Yeah, he's got girls on the avenue. It's 12 minutes past 6 o'clock. You're with the Wormer. Good morning. How was your day yesterday? Good? That's fine. And we've got a great weekend lineup. And of course, we'll be very busy with our outside broadcast. We had a great time at the Club Pialba on Wednesday, sponsoring the triples. And congratulations to all the winners there. It was an absolutely fabulous day. And of course, tomorrow we're at the Quilt Show. And so come along and see us there. And then on Monday, we have the big day, which is with at the council building, with the opening of the new council building on Main Street. So 105, Fraser Coast 105 will be there most of the day from 9 till 3. So come along and see us, see the new building. And let's listen to Richard and his girls on that avenue.

Yes, got his girls on the avenue. Good on him. It's 16 minutes past the hour, 6 o'clock, 107.5. Here's Lucas Graham, 7 years.

0: was an interesting song, wasn't it? Yeah, Lucas Graham, 7 years
1: once
0: old.
1: Once I was 7 years old.
0: Yeah, once we were all 7 years old. It's 20 minutes past the hour of 6 o'clock. Here's Boyzone, You Needed Me.

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6: Good morning, Hank. Yes, you are indeed. You're listening to The Breakfast Show. We're live and local, of course. It's 25 minutes past 6 o'clock, and we've got Mr. Mister. And he's got some broken wings. Oh, dear.

That's Mr. Mister. I wonder if his wife is Mrs. Mrs. Yeah, you never know. It's exactly half past six on 107.5. You're with the Wowman on this Friday morning. Good morning, rise and shine. It's going to be a great weekend. And so, I don't know. I'll have to look at the weather for the weekend. I think we might be in for the odd shower or two, but we'll look at that later. And here is Eternal. And I want to be the only one. That seems reasonable.

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1: And if you're into jazz, that is not to be missed. There's some great tracks from some artists that you might not have heard of, and some well-known, of course, but well worth a listen to. Now, we've got an artist coming up now called Kat Greta. This is her latest. She's an Aussie girl from Melbourne, and she's a multi-instrumentalist, but more known really for her dynamic drumming, and she builds a lot of the stuff from the drums up, mostly sort of sad songs but with energy and interesting. She's got quite a good bio if you ever read about her, and interesting lady, very talented. This is the latest one called Audacity. Let's give it a spin.

And that was it. That sort of finished. That was audacity. But great, a great news spin there from Cat Greta. It's Billy Field. Try biology. Tried it once, didn't like it.

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7: Laura, indeed, and we're live and local, and it's 16 minutes to 7 o'clock. And, of course, you're with the Well Man on this Friday morning. Good morning to you all. Hope you're going to have a fantastic weekend. But let's get the week off so we're to a flying start as we normally do. And here's Meghan Trainor. Title.

Rainer title. That was back in 2015, that one. I remember it, actually, when it came out. I thought, well, that's a bit upbeat. I like that. Here's one by China. I think that's how you pronounce it. C-H-Y-N-N-A. It could be China, China, China. Anyway, I live for you, she says. Okay, so let's have a listen. China. Oh, actually, I wonder what people in China actually call their best plates.

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1: Maribyrnong wasn't named after Mary Poppins, but there is a link. Pamela Travers, the author of this popular children's story, was born here. You can have your photo taken with Mary's statue on the corner of Kent and Richmond Streets. There is other memorabilia of the practically perfect nanny around the city as well. Each June-July school holidays, the city celebrates with the Mary Poppins Festival, which is supercalifragilistic fun.
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3: Certainly is. It's 8 minutes to 7 o'clock on 107.5. And of course, you're with the Wild Man on this Friday morning. Now we've got an 83-year-old lady now. 83, do you realise that? Now, if I tell you who it is, now you'll guess this from the album that this comes from. You're So Vain? Anticipation. Carly Simon.

unmistakable voice of Carly Simon. We've got Belinda Carlisle next. Take us up to the news. 107.5. Stay with us. Keep it here.

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2: Good morning, I'm Lee Harrison. More than 500 people have now been rescued amid the desperate search for survivors following the devastating flash flooding in Nepal. Almost 400 people have now been confirmed dead, and 35 Australians are among the 540 foreign nationals missing since the torrent of muddy water washed entire buildings away. An army training centre has been converted into a rescue hub in the area. This man has told the BBC almost his entire family is still unaccounted for.
3: My mum, my brother and my uncle, where they were, the house isn't there anymore. Obviously, it's taken by flood, so it's probably they've been like in the house and obviously taken by the flood.
2: The federal government is being urged to extend the general PBS co-payment freeze for another 4 years. Concession holders have their scripts costs capped until 2030, but prices for other people will rise with indexation next year. Pharmacy Guild President Mario Barone says keeping the cap at $25 has benefits.
4: So by making this change, the government can reduce or help support the inflation, help cost of living pressures that we all know Australians are struggling with each and every day, and enable people to be able to afford the medications and take the medications each day.
2: Unions are welcoming a Fair Work ruling to increase vehicle allowance payments for disability care workers. The rate will increase by 4 cents per kilometre to $1.05 to help absorb rising fuel costs. ASU spokesperson Angus McFarland says many care workers are struggling.
5: Tend to be lower paid women workers in those industries where there aren't already other subsidies or supports from their employers, and where they often have to use their own vehicle, not company vehicles or company petrol cards.
2: An Australian law firm is investigating action against Meta and

0: other social media companies over harm to children. A settlement in the US has seen Meta agree to new safety restrictions on teenagers' Facebook and Instagram accounts. Shine lawyers Craig Alsop says the firm is working with US litigator Mark Lanier, who has experience in similar cases.
1: He secured the results in a California claim earlier this year that really, we think, led to the outcome announced overnight. So we'll be taking advantage of his expertise, really accelerating our investigation.
0: And new research has found millions of Australians skip specialist appointments due to high costs. The Australia Institute report reveals people on low incomes or in regional areas are most likely to miss out. Health economist Luke Slavomirsky says all Australians are being affected.
2: Our concern is that access to these important medical interventions is dictated not so much by medical need, but by people's ability to pay. And for us, that seems like it goes against the principles of Medicare, which is meant to ensure universal access.
0: And renowned voice actor Peter Cullen has died at the age of 85. He was famous for voicing Optimus Prime in the Transformers franchise and Eeyore in Winnie the Pooh. This is AIR National News. The Storm won't be playing NRL finals, but with their big three back together, they ran in 8 tries to heap more paint on the Broncos last night to open round 26. Alan Baskin reports.
3: With Jerome Hughes back from injury to team with Harry Grant and Cameron Munster, the Storm ran rings around a Brisbane outfit that's now slumped to 9 straight losses at home. Munster's told Nine it was good to get some revenge for the grand final loss.
4: Would have been nice to get the cherry on top last year in the grand final, but good to get a win. And it's always a great rivalry against the Bronx. You know, we've had pretty much a rich history with, you know, the big three down here from Queensland. So, yeah, it's always been a big game, and it's a bit like the Queensland Derby sometimes.
3: Tonight, it's the Sea Eagles against the Dragons and the Panthers against the Bulldogs. Alan Baskin, AIR Sport.
0: Carlton coach Josh Fraser's hopeful Will Haywood and Nick Haynes will be available for the Blues' wildcard clash with Melbourne tomorrow night. They have ankle injuries from round 23 against the Bulldogs. It's been revealed Zach Butters told his Port Adelaide teammates he was leaving after their round 24 win over Essendon. He's still weighing up offers from Geelong, the Western Bulldogs and Richmond. Teammate Miles Bergman says it's a bittersweet goodbye.
5: He loves the club and he doesn't really want to leave. He's in a time in his life where he wants to be with family, he wants to be back home.
0: And LIV Golf has entered hibernation, laying off a majority of its staff until it secures funding for a reboot. Australian Independent Radio News.
6: Fraser Coast weather.
7: And the weather at the moment, let's have a look. It's still around 15 degrees. I'll just see if it refreshes. Oh, it did. Yes, 15.2. Wow. Enjoy that 0.2. It's going to be a partly cloudy day here in the Bay. A medium chance of showers this morning. And wind southerly, 15 to 20 kilometres per hour. They'll be tending southeasterly, 15 to 25 in the morning and becoming light in the evening. We can expect a maximum of 23 degrees today and a minimum tonight of 12. Now in the Maryborough, you're going to have 25 today. You get a couple of extra degrees just for being there. Well done. Down to 12 tonight. But you've got chance of early fog this morning. That should be probably lifting now. You've got a slight chance of a shower this morning. And light winds becoming easterly 15 to 20 kilometres during the late afternoon, then becoming light this evening. Now on the waters, just been speaking to John from the VMR. Good morning, John. And hope you're well, mate. You sounded in top form this morning. And on the barometer, that's it, give it a tap, is 1,025 hectohescals. And you've got 17 degrees down there at the harbour with 96% humidity. The winds at the moment are 7 knots from the south, but they'll be... looked like they'll be turning southeasterly about 10 knots, increasing to 10 to 15 knots during this morning. And the seas are moderate, a little bit choppy, but moderate at the moment, so John says, and the visibility is hazy. So the seas are around a metre, and the swell is northeasterly below a metre. And at in about an hour and a bit's time, we will have a high tide. An hour and a half, roughly. High tide of 3.29 metres. Then at 2:37 this afternoon, 0.62 of a metre is the forecast low tide. And there we go. We're up to date with the new sport and weather, 107.5.
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7: 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Here's a great song for a great lady.

Great song from Simon and Garfunkel. Here's Doug Parkinson, and I'll Be Around. Well, I'm sure he will. He's been around since 1979, this one was.

0: Strange but true.
1: 1996 in Wales. While restoring an abandoned theatre in Wales, workers claimed they heard someone quietly humming from the balcony every night at 2:17 a.m. When they finally went upstairs to investigate, they found an old rocking chair gently moving by itself. Now, in 2008 in Japan, railway inspectors checking a closed train station discovered an old ticket lying on the platform. Strangely, the ticket was dated for the following day. When they returned the next morning, it had disappeared. Really, that is definitely
0: strange but true.
1: And this is, we got madness coming up now. It Must Be Love. Sixteen past seven.

madness there. It must be love. That was actually written by a guy called Labby Siffrey. If you ever get to listen to any of Labby Siffrey's stuff, it really is pretty brilliant. Way ahead of its time. And of course, that was one written by him and covered by Madness. Here's Crosby, Stills, Nash & Young.

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8: 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Let me know what's on your mind, and maybe you're enjoying the music. Maybe you'd like some more dad jokes. I doubt that very much. We've got a, excuse me, we've got a latest chart topper here coming up now, and the latest new spin from Caitlin Thomas, an Australian country music singer, songwriter, first gained recognition through the youth songwriting competitions organised by the Australian Songwriters Association, and before graduating from the CMAA, Academy of Country Music, and then releasing her own music. So let's have a listen to this one. Trucking Country.

Yeah, Caitlin Thomas and Trucking Country. That was her latest single and released about a month or so ago, I think. It's 28 minutes past 7 o'clock and good morning, Lindsay, Mr. Country. He votes for more dad joke. Well, he would. Now, if anyone would like a limited edition breakfast show mug, there aren't many left, so if you'd like one, they're absolutely free. Not only that, no charge at all. Just give me a call on 4197 1075 and give me a detail. And a mug can be yours for the take. And it will be an antique in about 50 years' time. You can also text me, of course, 0468 288 300 with details. And we'll make sure you get one of our breakfast show mugs. Here's Melissa Etheridge on The Only One.

0: That was Gwyneth Paltrow and Cruising and Man of the Moment in State Politics, John Varonis. Good morning, John.
1: Good morning, David, and good morning to your listeners.
0: And how are you this morning?
1: Very, very good. Very good, mate. It was a busy week here at the Parliament, this sitting. The first two nights, Tuesday night, Wednesday night, we finished at midnight. And yesterday it was 9:30.
0: So you're certainly putting in the hours there, mate.
1: yes, we do.
0: Now, you were telling me that it's been a busy week, and a lot of the one of the major topics was the breach of bail.
1: Yes, that was something started a few months ago with our colleagues from up north, and now the Honourable Minister for Justice and Integrity, the Honourable Deb Franklinton, she introduced the bill to the Parliament.
0: So the bill exactly is, if you breach bail, you go to jail.
1: Well, in simple terms, that's what it is, David. And this one will apply not only to juveniles, but also to adults too.
0: To everybody, it's across the board. This one, not just adult time, adult crime.
1: It is part of if you commit an adult crime, adult time offence under the 47 new offences have been created, you will be charged by breach of bail, and the good thing about this, you will have 12 months. In prison, in mandatory jail, no mucking around.
0: So that's 12 months. That is mandatory, is it? 12 months.
1: Yes, it is mandatory.
0: Because I don't know the full figures. I don't know if these are correct or not. But it was quite astonishing that something over 60% of young offenders who are given bail reoffend within almost days of being released.
1: Yes. Unfortunately, and that is one of the main reasons why the government decided to go ahead with this one. And I'll be honest with you, David, and to our listeners, I mean, getting a bail, it's a privilege. It's not your right. It is not something you deserve, and you should be appreciated. And when you come out, you should try to do the right thing rather than going back there.
0: Well, you would have thought so, wouldn't you?
1: Yeah, exactly. I mean, no, mate, it's I'm very, very proud, to be honest with you, for our government bringing this one on. And at the end of the day, we have to look after the people, the Queenslanders.
0: Well, exactly,
1: and,
0: right.
1: As these people, they want to do these things, well, it's better to be somewhere else rather than be out in the community.
0: Absolutely, couldn't agree with you more. I'm with you guys 100% on being harsh on these. Which is basically they're perpetual criminals. I don't know why they keep offending when they know there's going to be penalties that's not going to be pleasant for them. But it's beyond me. I really don't understand them. I don't understand their mentality.
1: Yeah, and some of them are very 13, 14-year-old. They have over 100 charges already, even more than
0: 100 charges?
1: Yeah.
0: That is frightening. To the best of terms, that is frightening. Now, I understand that the development opposite Maryborough Hospital is coming along as well.
1: Yes, that was a big surprise, David, and to find out that is... A developer has proposed this four-story complex next to the hospital, our hospital. I think it is going to be very, very good, mate. Very good, supporting the accommodation we need in Maryborough, something brand new. And I can't remember when it was last time we had something like this in town, mate. That's a long time.
0: That's excellent.
1: And it will support. The professionals coming to work at our hospital, it will have medical suites, undercover parking, looking here the information. And no, it's I'm very, very pleased for the application.
0: Oh, that's brilliant. That's excellent news. Now, one of our, I mentioned on my Monday program that you will be on today, and one of the listeners were asked about scooters and e-bikes, whether it is federal or whether it is a state matter, because they are becoming an absolute menace on the road and dangerous to themselves.
1: Yes, they did. But our Minister for Transport and Main Roads and his department, they released the new laws, which is there in the effect of from the 31st of August. And the new laws, it will what they say is you cannot have an e-bike or a scooter going faster than 25 kilometers an hour. On the roads and 12 kilometers on the pathways, you have to be over 16 to ride a scooter or a bike. And if you are under that age, you have to be supervised by an adult.
0: Well, thank goodness for that. I mean, we've got to do something because there is more accidents happening. And from personal experience, I was on Boundary Road a couple of weeks ago, and spot on 60. The cruise control is always on because I'm allergic to fines and points on my license. And I was doing a steady 60, and on the inside, a guy passed me on an e-bike as if I was standing still. I thought, wow, where's he coming from? So that is good news. And also, not only is it, it's we've got to have it for safety reasons, because hospitals are, have got enough work to do without people being stupid on e-bikes and scooters.
1: yes, they do. And that's why some of the fines and the penalties, they are quite touchy, I would say, David. Like, for example, if you are riding the e-scooter and you don't wearing a helmet, it's $518.
0: Excellent. Good. Not enough. Know, double it.
1: and I know, I mean, in our Fraser Coast, especially around the Esplanade, there are a lot of tourists coming there and people there want to enjoy themselves, but rules are rules,
0: yeah,
1: and safety is a must. And I think, I'm sorry, I have to bring it up. I can't remember exactly the time, but a few months ago, it was an e-bike accident and a scooter, something on the Esplanade. And I think both of them, they got hurt very seriously.
0: Yes, it's so these, hopefully these new rules will help reduce accidents and hospitalizations and maybe death, which none of us want to happen on our paths.
1: No, exactly that. And the thing is, the good thing about now is we have the law behind us and it is out. Everybody can find out the basic information and just Google it and it will come up. And then there is not excuse. There is not excuse to say to not wear a helmet, to ride more
0: there
1: than 25 km. I mean, it's very, very simple to follow these instructions.
0: Absolutely. And while we're talking about roads, work, I understand, is getting underway soon at the intersection on Piaba Burham Heads Road.
1: Yes, finally, David. We just received information at our office from the developers. Sometime, I think this month or early next month, they will start doing some work there at the proposed roundabout. And there will be some distractions to the drivers.
0: And, of course, patience is a virtue.
1: Well, it is. I can understand the frustration. It can be some frustration. It can be some anger. But at the end of the day, well, looking at the bigger picture, the intersection there, it is not very good at the moment.
0: No.
1: and I think it has been a request for this intersection to be upgraded over more than 10 years from memory.
0: It's been a while from my memory. I remember it going back 15 years ago. They were talking about it.
1: Exactly. so, look, it is, but when it finishes, it will be great. And we know it, Barham Heads, Tugum, all this area. It's a growing area, Dundaren, Craigness, and there will be more cars on the road. So we have to make sure we have the right infrastructure there. And we are very, very proud of this project, to support this project, David, because the developers receive $38.5 million, I think, for the roundabout to do the infrastructure.
0: Wow.
1: For the roundabout, yeah, through the Residential Activation Fund. I mean, it is it's amazing the amount of money Fraser Coast has received for track infrastructure, supporting the private sector and also working together with our council. Just recently, the council received $90 million for two major projects.
0: $90 million?
1: Yep.
0: Wow.
1: The water grid and the Pogul sewage treatment. And by upgrading these projects and have these projects, it will unlock close to 14,000 new homes in the area.
0: Wow, 14,000, yeah. And, of course, yeah, those kind of houses, they really do need the right infrastructure to go around it. Otherwise, it's just clogs everything up with all those people and no roads to get in and out.
1: Exactly. And look, if the council wants to go ahead with this project, the only way they can fund this project is by putting the rates up.
0: Yep.
1: And I don't want to pay more rates, to be honest with you. I think we pay them
0: I'm
1: now.
0: With you on that one.
1: Yeah. I'm not getting any discounts, David. I can guarantee you that.
0: I don't think too many people would disagree with not paying more rates, mate. Now, and of course, we've got... Sorry, carry on.
1: No, what I was going to say is the next one we are working very hard is to get the more funding we need for the upgrade of the intersection of the Payalpa Barham Heads and Maryborough Road.
0: Mm-hmm.
1: I think we need another $19 million from memory. So if we manage to secure these funds for the federal government, that this is another project that's going to go ahead.
0: Oh, that's fantastic. So it's all good news at the moment.
1: Yeah, and I always say, David, with all this work in houses, work in Maryborough, I came up with a new name for our Maryborough. The new name is going to be Welcome Barra. So now people that can move to Welcome Barra.
0: Welcome Barra, I like it. Welcome Barra, nice one. And as I say, we're trying hard to get our transmitters upgraded so we can be more of a presence in Maryborough as well.
1: Oh, thank you for that. Like I said, there is the way Fraser Coast is going, and we have to be part of that and support it. There will be thousands of people moving to the area.
0: Yes.
1: And you, the radio plays a significant role to our community, letting them know what's going on. And I'm looking forward to, you know, to be able to hear you very nicely in Maryborough and around the Maryborough area.
0: Yeah, we're looking forward to it too. So it's something that when we have our get together, I think I'm with you in your office on the 7th of September. It's something we can discuss more about then.
1: Oh, please, yeah, and that will be great.
0: Yeah, looking forward to it. And of course, we've got the opening of the council building here on Monday.
1: Yes, the 31st, I think it is, the new building. Oh, I'm looking forward to see it.
0: Yeah, will you be there on Monday?
1: Well, at this stage, yes, unless if something happened, David.
0: Lovely.
1: As you know, with my job, anything can change at
0: Absolutely,
1: any time.
0: Yes, exactly right. it's a certain job you don't get bored with.
1: My wife asked me, are you home for dinner tonight? And I said, well, I will let you know later, dear.
0: John, it's always a pleasure to talk to you, mate, and look forward to seeing you on Monday, hopefully. And and again, if not, I'll see you on the 7th. So take care. Thanks for coming on, and always a pleasure to chat.
1: Yeah, thank you, David, and thank you to your listeners.
0: Pleasure, mate. Bye for now.
1: Thanks, mate. Bye.
0: And, of course, that was John Baronis, the state member for Maryborough. Here's John English, Turn the Page.

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6: Good morning, I'm Lee Harrison. Vigils have been held around the country as Australian families wait desperately for news of relatives caught up in the flash flooding disaster in Nepal. 39 Aussies are among the hundreds of foreign nationals still unaccounted for as thousands of rescue personnel search flooded areas. The death toll has already climbed to close to 400, with fears it'll rise further. UNICEF's Joe English has told CNN they have teams on the ground, but a massive recovery operation is ahead.
7: In some places, the floodwater rose by 9 metres, almost 30 feet in 30 minutes. A foot a minute. So you can imagine for a child who may be 3 feet or 4 feet tall, in a matter of minutes, the water is already above their heads.
6: The federal Liberal Party president says the Albanese government doesn't have its priorities straight when it comes to veterans. Labor's moving to cap allied health services at $5,000 a year, sparking concern among current and former personnel. Tony Abbott says he's also concerned by the move.
8: The only spending that this government has ever been prepared to cut, and there's a lot of wasteful spending, but the only spending they've been prepared to cut is spending on veterans' health services, which just seems dead wrong.
6: Almost 4 in 5 teachers have been exposed to misogyny at school, including being the subject of a rape, marry, kill game by male students. Research shows almost 90% of teachers blame the so-called manosphere for influencing student attitudes and behaviours. Half feel that gendered violence has worsened in the past year. Research has found Australia's snakes and lizards face more serious threats than previously thought. A Monash University study

0: reveals 127 species are likely to be threatened with extinction, almost double past estimates. Professor David Chappell says a lack of previous research has led to many being overlooked.
1: And more intensive research and more funding for research on those will give us a clearer and complete picture on how lizards and snakes are tracking in terms of their conservation in Australia.
0: NASA is planning on launching a telescope in space to determine how the universe evolved over time. The space agency has spent over a decade modifying the device, which was first developed by the National Reconnaissance Office. Engineer Missy Vess says she's hopeful this will help answer some of the field's most puzzling questions.
2: I'm just excited about the sheer mass of data that we're going to have to be able to go through. We're averaging about 1 terabyte a day of data.
0: In other news, Norwegians are laying flowers at the Royal Palace in Oslo as Europe's oldest monarch, King Harald, undergoes treatment in hospital. Bendigo Bank has restored access to its app and online banking after a network disruption. It says customers may experience some delays as teams work to fully restore services. And country music star Shania Twain is celebrating her 61st birthday. This is Air National News. Collingwood regains Isaac Quaynor and Pat Lipinski for tonight's AFL wildcard final against the Western Bulldogs. Tim English returns for the Dogs. With Collingwood previously being known as the close finish specialists, Dogs defender Bailey Dale is confident they'll be able to run out a close game.
3: Collingwood with the close finishes a couple of years ago, and you know, we're just trying to work on our process in those moments and focusing on, you know, second by second is sort of our attitude. So yeah, if it comes down to that, hopefully we can execute it as well as we have been.
0: The NRL's trialled kickoff rule has received a cold reception after its debut in Melbourne's 46-20 win over Brisbane. Stars from both sides are criticising the trial, which allows the team that concedes points the option to kick or receive the ball. Storm skipper Harry Grant took aim after his side's win, labelling the rule tweak unnecessary.
4: I think it's part of the fabric of the game and we don't need to change it. We're bringing in a rule to counteract that rules we've brought in. So maybe we can have a deep, hard look at going back on a few rules if that's where we sit with it.
0: And Aussie golfer Minwoo Lee has fired 8-under to take an early two-shot lead in round one of the Tour Championship. Countryman Adam Scott, 4 shots behind in sixth. Australian Independent Radio News.
5: Fraser Coast weather.
6: And let's have a look at the weather. I've just been outside, actually, during the news. It looks a lot brighter at the moment. And the current temperature it's soared up to 18 degrees here in the Bay in Maryborough, rather, and 17 here in the Bay. 23 is our top today, and we can expect partly cloudy day with medium chance of showers this morning. Winds southerly 15 to 20 kilometres per hour, tending southeasterly 15 to 25 in the morning, and then becoming light in the evening. And for the weekend, tomorrow, partly cloudy, 24 degrees. Sunday, a shower or two, 22 degrees. As I said, it's 18 at the moment in Maryborough, and your top is 25 today. And for the weekend, partly cloudy tomorrow, 25, and Sunday, 23, a shower or two. And on the waters, they were about 7 knots from the south, and John was telling us they will be increasing. Of course, as the sun comes up and everything gets moving south easterly, about 10 knots increasing, 10 to 15 later on this morning. Seas around a metre, but they are moderate at the moment. The visibility is hazy. And in about 25 minutes' time, we have a high tide of 3.29 metres and a low tide of 2.37 of 0.62. And then back this evening at 8.54, another high tide, 3.76. And that's it. We're up to date with the news, sport and weather, and the last hour with the Whale Man on this Friday morning.
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6: 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And I can't do the one you want by John Farnham, but I hope you like this one.
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6: Now, something tells me that wasn't John Farnham. 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I'm not sure where it was, but it definitely didn't sound like John Farnham. 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

Yeah, John Farnham, Simple Life. Yeah, sorry I couldn't get lifted up by angels for you. You haven't actually told me who sent this text. I've got a rough idea, but I'd love to know. Here's a great one by Neil Diamond, Song Sung Blue. 13 minutes past 8 o'clock, 107.5, you're with the Wild Man. 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
6: That is indeed us, yes, and it's 18 minutes past 8 o'clock. Here's Linda Thermostat Ronstadt, Blue Bayou.

there, a great song from Linda Ronstadt, Blue Bayou, going back to 1977. Sadly, a very good friend of mine passed away this week, and I was privileged enough to do the eulogy at his funeral, and I said I'll play this for you, which was one of his favourites. This is an interesting rendition with Luciano Pavarotti and Frank Sinatra.

great song, Rest in Peace, mate. Here's Becky Cole taking us up to the 7:30 news. 8:30 news, even.

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1: This is ANU's Queensland. I'm Lee Harrison. A woman's been killed after she was hit by a reversing vehicle in North Ipswich. The incident occurred on Simmons Road around 10:30 last night. The 81-year-old pedestrian died at the scene. The 84-year-old female driver is assisting police with investigations. A crime scene's been established in St. Lucia following a house fire. Emergency crews called to the scene just after 9 last night, where they found a townhouse well alight. No one was at the property at the time. Police are investigating the circumstances. Industrial action has turned up a notch on Brisbane's ferry network, with all services today cancelled. Georgina Winter reports.
2: Ferry services were tied up for strikes earlier this week, stopping during Monday's morning and afternoon peaks and again on Wednesday afternoon. But today, a ferry commute is completely off the cards. Workers are walking off the job for a full day strike as they fight for a pay increase and a better work-life balance as negotiations continue to secure a new bargaining deal with operator River City Ferries. The unions haven't ruled out further strikes to come. Georgina Winter, Brisbane.
1: A new bill allowing the government to acquire land for private projects has passed Parliament. More from Steve Barker.
3: Considered controversial, the Critical Minerals Bill grants the executive branch of government significant powers to expedite what it deems strategic projects, meaning the bill allows for the government to acquire land for private projects for the first time. The government touts the bill as essential for the state to capitalise on the critical minerals boom. Queensland Farmers Federation CEO Kylie Porter believes the legislation is aimed at achieving balance. However, conservation groups call the new legislation an overreach. Steve Barker, Air News.
1: Two separate studies claim to show a connection between improved water quality in Great Barrier Reef catchments and farmers changing the way they fertilise their crops. More on that story from Peter Jones.
4: Researchers believe healthier water flowing to the reef could improve its ability to recover from the growing impacts of climate change, including coral bleaching. In collaboration with scientists from the CSIRO and James Cook University, two research papers have been produced using data that spans decades. According to the ABC, one study found that water quality had improved across multiple river catchments, while the other documented significant reductions in the use of synthetic fertiliser, especially in sugarcane growing areas. Peter Jones, Air News.
1: To sport now, Storm coach Craig Bellamy has welcomed his side's return to form against the Broncos. Melbourne spoiling Brisbane's farewell party for Adam Reynolds and Payne Haas with a 46-20 thrashing at Suncorp Stadium. Bellamy says they deserve the win.
5: Probably a thing that's been inconsistent with us this year, but I thought, especially in the first half, I thought, you know, we defended our line really well. You know, scored some good tries, you know, so got to be happy with the result.
1: Minwoo Lee has shot a remarkable 8-62 at the opening round of the Tour Championship in Atlanta. The Aussie taking a two-stroke lead into the clubhouse at East Lake Golf Club. And the first ever AFL wildcard round kicks off tonight, Western Bulldogs taking on Collingwood at the MCG. This is Air News Queensland.
6: Hello, my name's David. 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Cheers.
7: 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And we've got Boys Like Girls. Yeah, okay, I'm not even going down that track.

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7: Back again, Hank. Good morning to you, mate. You are indeed listening to The Breakfast Show. Oh, not much more of it now. It's 19 minutes to 9. And we got Sandy Shaw, Puppet on a String.

0: Oh no! It's time for another dad joke. Are you ready?
1: When I found out my toaster wasn't waterproof, I was shocked. Fraser Coast FM.

that's it for another week on The Breakfast Shows. And Anne Hopewell will be with you after the news and weather, and taking you through to 12 o'clock with the Friday Morning Magazine. Many thanks, of course, to our sponsors, associate members and members, and you for listening. Where would we be without you? Have a fantastic weekend. We're live tomorrow and live on Monday with our outside broadcast. And until then, have a fantastic weekend. Stay safe. Be good. Bye for now.

0: police have confirmed the children will grow up knowing each other. This is Air National News. The AFL says Geelong didn't intend to conceal Jake Colajanny's concussion waiver from the league. Alex Riddell reports.
1: The AFL has fined the Geelong Football Club $140,000 after an independent review found the Cats breached league rules by not lodging the waiver that would have reduced Geelong's exposure to legal risk if Jake Colajanny suffered another concussion. AFL CEO Andrew Dillon says the Cats should have lodged variations of the contract with the league.
2: Geelong had a big call to make in relation to Jake Colajanny's future, and they did almost everything right.
1: While AFL Commission Chairman Craig Drummond says he accepts the findings of the independent review.
3: As the president at that point in time, I apologise for that administrative failure.
1: Colajanny has not played at any level since the waiver became public, but has this week trained with the club's VFL side. Alex Riddell, Melbourne.
0: The Storm have beaten Brisbane 46-20 in their Round 27 NRL game at Suncorp Stadium. Melbourne's Jerome Hughes says the win was a good way to start ending their season.
4: Obviously, it's been quite a tough season for us and a disappointing one, but I think just to come up here and get a good win against, you know, a really good side, and I think just playing the way we wanted to play, I think that's a bonus. We probably haven't been able to do that much this year, so it was good to see us do that.
0: And the Matildas have confirmed a two-game series against Colombia, the first of which to be played in Canberra in November. Australian Independent Radio News.
5: Fraser Coast weather.
6: And a very good morning as well to everyone here in Hervey Bay. Well, on the Fraser Coast, I'd say good morning to. And the temperature in Hervey Bay at the moment is 20 degrees. We have partly cloudy, also chance of a shower this morning. Light winds becoming easterly, 15 to 20 kilometres in the late afternoon, then becoming light in the evening. We have humidity at 77%. Overnight temperature, we have 11 degrees overnight. Let's have a look at that. And 24 degrees tomorrow. I made a mistake here. I was reading the wrong weather report. It's actually 18 degrees in Hervey Bay, and we do have those winds southerly, 15 to 20 kilometres, tending southeasterly, 15 to 25 kilometres in the morning, then becoming light in the evening. Humidity here is sadly quite high, 87%, but I'm sure it will go down. 11 overnight, 24 tomorrow, maximum of 23 today. What I was reading was Maryborough, so 20 there for Maryborough, and I was right with light winds becoming 15 to 20 kilometres in the late afternoon, then becoming light in the evening. 25 is a top for them today, 25 degrees. Also tomorrow they've got 25 and sun tomorrow and 11 degrees overnight. Let's have a look at the Hervey Bay waters forecast for the rest of Friday until midnight. Winds southeasterly about 10 knots, increasing to 10 to 15 knots in the morning. Seas around 1 metre, swell northeasterly below 1 metre. Now let's have a look at those tides. We have a high tide. It's a 3.29 metre. The next low tide won't be in until 2:38 or 20 minutes. to 3 o'clock, and that'll be a 0.62 metres, and the high tonight at 5 to 9, and that will be a 3.76 metres as well. I've got the VMR coming up next.
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Yes, of course, the easy beats there with Friday on My Mind, and it's Anne Hopwell here filling in for David Mills this morning. And of course, Friday is always on my mind because, of course, after Friday comes the weekend, and there's a lot going on at the weekend, which I'll be talking to you about later on. But before I do that, a big thank you goes out to the Wellman as well, especially those jokes of his. I hope you had a good laugh. Anyway, this week we all woke up to the very sad news about Dolly Parton. Well, as you probably guess, I'm not a big fan of country, but I was a big fan of Dolly Parton because I had been to Nashville. In fact, the day I was in Nashville, so was Dolly Parton, but I actually didn't see her. But she was there. This was in 2016. She was there for the big, of course, country awards night there. We went to the old Opry as well, and we've also been to Pigeon Forge, where Dolly Parton had her Dollywood big studios there, fun for everybody. And we know that, you know, she was a great, not only was she a great singer, but she had a great heart. And she gave away lots of money for deserving causes. So my tribute to Dolly Parton coming up next with Jolene from 1974.

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7: And the time is 22 minutes past 9 o'clock. We had Cliff Richards there. We Don't Talk Anymore from 1979. And of course, Jolene from Dolly Parton. But this coming, not this coming Sunday, the Sunday after, we've got Father's Day coming up. And of course, what better way to treat your dad or your granddad or your husband even by taking them out to the RSL for a fabulous breakfast. Now, there is a buffet breakfast. The cost is $34.90. cents to members and $38.90 for non-members, $16.90 for children under 14 and under 4 years old. 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So spoil your dad on Father's Day with our delicious buffet breakfast on the terrace with a huge selection to choose from. 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And it's going to be a great morning. I'm just looking at some more what I can be reading here. And of course, it starts at last booking 8:45 a.m. and buffet cleared at 9:30 a.m. That's what it says. So Father's Day buffet breakfast, Sunday, September the 6th at the RSL. What better way than going there to celebrate? Billy Joel coming up next with Scenes from an Italian Restaurant. That's a new one to me.

And we had rather a long song there from, of course, Billy Joel. And that one came out in 1986. Well, the time is 29 minutes to 10 o'clock. And after the news, sport and weather, I'll be crossing over to Brisbane to be interviewing... Actually, it's Nicole Van Bruin, and I have spoken to her before, actually. And she is the co-artistic, director and principal clarinetist with the Bohemian Dreams tour that's coming up this coming Sunday. But look, we're going to be talking to Nicole, so I'll talk a little bit about what's going on. But what I've got here is Bohemian Dreams dives into music from classical and romantic Bohemia and Austria. Our concerts features Mozart's beloved horn quintet and clarinet quartet, plus music by Bohemian composers Kromer and Punto, with rare natural horn, historical clarinet and strings creating evocative sounds not heard before in Queensland. So this is a beautiful, I mean, for people that don't listen naturally or normally, I should say, to classical music, oh, you can't get past Mozart, a fantastic, well, they're all fantastic composers, but that should be a fantastic concert. But I will let Nicole let you know a little bit more about that when we cross over to Brisbane at around about 10:15. Donna Lewis coming up next with I Love You Always Forever, Split Ends There, I Got You.

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2: And we had Split Enz there with I Got You from 1980. What's happening on Monday? Well, Monday morning, well, all day Monday from 9 to 3. It's going to be a very exciting day for everyone on the Fraser Coast, especially here in Hervey Bay, and for us at the radio station, because Fraser Coast Regional Community Hub grand opening. Fraser Coast residents are invited to celebrate the opening of the new Fraser Coast Regional Community Hub on Monday, the 31st of August. The new hub features a modern two-level library, dedicated children's areas, meeting and study spaces, a maker space, podcasting studio, improved digital services, and more public communities for the community. Doors open at 9 a.m. when Fraser Coast Mayor George Seymour will be joined by the Honourable Anthony Chisholm. They will officially open the facility with a ribbon-cutting ceremony at the main entrance. Visitors are then invited to explore the new library and customer service centre and discover everything the hub has to offer. 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Come along, look around and be part of this exciting milestone for the Fraser Coast community. For more information, visit the Fraser Coast Regional Council website. Well, there's going to be plenty of us presenters around. I shall be there. Paul, Sally, Laurie, Crystal, Margie, David Hughes, the Whale Man, and Gordon will be there as well. So quite a lot of us will be there. But look, do come down and say hello to us. We'll be there from 9 a.m. to 3 o'clock in the afternoon. So there'll be plenty to see, plenty of people to chat to. And what a great area that's been built for our community here in Hervey Bay. Well, enough said there. Simon Garfunkel coming up next, Mrs. Robinson. And this, of course, came from the movie, which was The Graduate, starring... I know his name, but I can't think of him at the moment, who was in that, but I will. It'll all come back to me as it normally does. But of course, it was a great movie. And this song actually was featured on one of their first albums, I believe, which was Bridge Under Troubled Waters. So Simon and Garfunkel with Mrs. Robinson from 1968.

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Yeah, and we've just heard, of course, Simon and Garfunkel with Mrs. Robinson. And of course, that movie starred Dustin Hoffman and Anne Bancroft. So a big thank you goes out to the Wellman and, of course, and to Ross as well. And thank you so much, too. I missed for Ross for letting me know. Of course, he'll be there on Monday. He'll be there sitting in with me from 10 to 11 o'clock, actually, because, as I said, there'll be plenty of us. So I hope I haven't missed any more presenters out as well. So there'll be a lot of presenters down there, and I'm sure others will come along and join in the festivities on Monday for the grand opening. I've got Pat Benaiah coming up next with Heartbreaker.

0: Benatar, that was Pat Benatar there. The time is 5 minutes to 10 o'clock. I'm taking you up to the news, sport and weather with UB40. Here I am. I'll be back for, of course, my second hour with the Friday Morning Magazine program. And at 10:15, I'll be crossing over to talk to Nicole Van Bruin from, of course, Classics Queensland, from the university there, Griffith University, where the conservatorium is. So stay tuned for that chat.
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